0: the government. Did the most with the cards that I've been dealt with. Yep. Rich in spirit, but was broke, I didn't have shit.
1: It was tough days,
0: but now my pocket's getting fatter. Like Lizzo, before she realized health matter.
1: Stay
0: running
1: healthy,
0: faster.
1: Nigga.
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1: Jeez.
0: Might scam a snow bunny, Black Lives Matter. 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Fiendin' for some more, break the fast like it's Ramadan. Rapping is my gift, no Christmas. Nigga, Jehovah is my witness. Tax the whole industry.

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0: Yeah. 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I'm just here to try to bring the medicine. Feeling better than I ever been. Doors open, you can let him in. Let him settle in. Now let's begin.
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0: 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I'm just here to try to bring the medicine. Feeling better than I ever been. Doors open, you can let them in. Let them settle in. Now let's begin.
1: Let's begin.
0: Feeling like them sacrifices paying off and now we taking off again. Feeling like the realest, feeling like I'm in the world that's feeling all pretend. You can either pay the price or pay it twice, ain't no bargain in. Said if you're scared, then go to church where the saints go. Marching in, barging in, sharks in the water trying to swim, trying to hide, but we saw the fins all begins.

0: shake on these wicked grounds is foul, there's no room for mistakes.
1: Better have your ducks in a row, them bullets whistling thin air. Karma catches you quick when you living by the blick. This is non-fiction on when I'm jotting my jogging wolves on a prowl ready to eat.

Yeah, yeah. 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
2: 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Där det har blivit dags för studentnyheterna med det senaste från studentvärlden och Göteborg.
3: Cleaning methods applied to single-use medical devices could positively change outcomes in how we survive a crisis or war. A study done by researchers at the University of Gothenburg found that using ordinary dishwashing liquid, 70% alcohol, and parasitic acid greatly reduced bacteria levels without reducing effectiveness of the devices. The cleaning methods used involve separately brushing, soaking, and air drying the devices in conditions mimicking working in a resource-limited setting. Before cleaning, respiratory infectious agents were found on 14 of 30 samples. Afterwards, all samples tested negative. Follow-up studies are needed to verify if devices are safe to reuse on patients.
4: New year, new CSN. It's official, dear students. CSN confirms it. Grant increased by 28 and loan by 64 crowns. Supplementary loan given to students who had a certain home income before their studies will be 4,720 crowns. Also, students with kids will receive an increase of 784 for one child and 1,284 for two, and 260 crowns extra per child. All these changes will take place from the 1st January 2027. Many numbers? No worries. From 2027, a student with full study allowance can have an income of around 19,200 crowns per month without having their study allowance affected.
5: In other tech-related news, the Swedish government unveiled its first national strategy for quantum technology. Chalmers is leading an initiative alongside six Swedish universities that have joined forces to establish the Swedish Center for Quantum Technology, which aims to be the center of research in the field. The institute aims to bridge the gap between academia and business applications and strengthen Sweden's position to be a European leader in the field. This collaboration could lead to many exciting new applications and use cases for quantum technology, such as creating ultra-secure communication channels, improve diagnostic capabilities in medical equipment, and solve many incomputable problems in computer science, finance, and logistics.
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0: Du lyssnar på K103 Göteborgs studentradio där det har blivit dags för studentnyheterna med det senaste från studentvärlden och Göteborg.
1: Gothenburg is ranked the second highest sustainable destination in 2026. The Global Destination Sustainability Index compares and ranks cities on how well they manage environmental and social sustainability in tourism. Helsinki is ranked the first place with 92 points and only slightly better than Gothenburg with 91 points. Gothenburg was placed first 7 times in the past. This year's top 5 cities are Helsinki, Gothenburg, Copenhagen, Aarhus and Aalborg.
2: New year, new CSN. It's official, dear students, CSN confirms it. Grant increased by 28 and loan by 64 crowns. Supplementary loan given to students who had a certain home income before their studies will be 4,720 crowns. Also, students with kids will receive an increase of 784 for one child and 1,284 for two, and 260 crowns extra per child. All these changes will take place from the 1st January 2027. Many numbers? No worries. From 2027, a student with full study allowance can have an income of around 19,200 crowns per month without having their study allowance affected.
1: 8 out of 10 Swedes are aimlessly scrolling on their phones and feel bad about it. This has been published by the Swedish Internet Foundation that did an annual report about how the usage of the internet and digitalization is affecting Swedish society. Also, women between 20 to 34 years are the most affected from digital stress. They say that they feel bad for comparing themselves with people on social media, but they are also more interested in changing their behavior than anyone else. The participants see scrolling as a waste of time that can lead to brain rot, mental health issues, procrastination, and even to a distorted view of oneself.
3: In other tech-related news, the Swedish government unveiled its first national strategy for quantum technology. Chalmers is leading an initiative alongside 6 Swedish universities that have joined forces to establish the Swedish Center for Quantum Technology, which aims to be the center of research in the field. The institute aims to bridge the gap between academia and business applications and strengthen Sweden's position to be a European leader in the field. This collaboration could lead to many exciting new applications and use cases for quantum technology.
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0: This song is sponsored by capitalism. Yes, that very cool thing that makes you tired and unhappy. P.S. Yes. I love you.
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for violence instead of hope? 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
1: Du lyssnar på K103, Göteborgs studentradio, där det har blivit dags för studentnyheterna med det senaste från studentvärlden och Göteborg.
2: Cleaning methods applied to single-use medical devices could positively change outcomes in how we survive a crisis or war. A study done by researchers at the University of Gothenburg found that using ordinary dishwashing liquid, 70% alcohol, and parasitic acid greatly reduced bacteria levels without reducing effectiveness of the devices. The cleaning methods used involved separately brushing, soaking, and air drying the devices in conditions mimicking working in a resource-limited setting. Before cleaning, respiratory infectious agents were found on 14 of 30 samples. Afterwards, all samples tested negative. Follow-up studies are needed to verify if devices are safe to reuse on patients.
3: New year, new CSN. It's official, dear students. CSN confirms it. Grant increased by 28 and loan by 64 crowns. Supplementary loan given to students who had a certain home income before their studies will be 4,720 crowns. Also, students with kids will receive an increase of 784 for one child and 1,284 for two, and 260 crowns extra per child. All these changes will take place from the 1st January 2027. Many numbers? No worries. From 2027, a student with full study allowance can have an income of around 19,200 crowns per month without having their study allowance affected.
4: In other tech-related news, the Swedish government unveiled its first national strategy for quantum technology. Chalmers is leading an initiative alongside six Swedish universities that have joined forces to establish the Swedish Center for Quantum Technology, which aims to be the center of research in the field. The institute aims to bridge the gap between academia and business applications and strengthen Sweden's position to be a European leader in the field. This collaboration could lead to many exciting new applications and use cases for quantum technology, such as creating ultra-secure communication channels, improve diagnostic capabilities in medical equipment, and solve many incomputable problems in computer science, finance, and logistics.
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älskar hur du ser på mig just nu, just du.

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1: Eva, tell me, did you watch the Olympic Games this year?
2: Yes, I did a little bit, yeah.
1: Yeah, same. I try to follow as many sports as possible, even though I did not have an idea of how they work a lot of the times. But that's what's interesting. That's what's cool, that it's, first of all, it's very accessible. Like, you don't have to go through suspicious streams to find the one that you want. A lot of the national televisions are broadcasting it. And then you can find maybe even like a sport that you've never heard of, or you never saw yourself doing, but then now you want to. For example, curling for me. You know, I want to try curling now. But as we're talking about the Olympic Games, what we wanted to highlight in this episode is that there were also some problematic things that were happening during the Games and some controversies. But we also want to say that we are seeing the positive change within the sports community when it comes to inclusivity, but maybe not all of the time. What do we start with? Do we start with something positive, or do we start with something that still needs to be improved?
2: Let's start with improvement and then positivities.
1: Okay. There's a lot of improvement that needs to be done. The first thing that I can mention what happened was that there is the sport that is called Nordic Combine. Basically, it's a combination of cross-country skiing and ski jumping. And men were allowed to participate in the Nordic Combined, but there was no women representation. Women were not allowed to compete. And there were women that, you know, are dedicating their lives to become respected and to become good at what they're doing. And then they don't even get the access to the Olympic Games. And there were some protests against that as well. For example, during the, like, around the Olympic times, there were some Nordic Combined World Cup events happening. So women there before the start would raise their skiing poles and make a cross sign just to, as a silent protest to show that they are as important, and why is it that they're not included. The reason that the committee, the International Olympic Committee, gave was that this sport is not as popular, it's not as represented, it's not as, yeah, there aren't enough countries and enough athletes that could compete there, but then you get the men there, and then you exclude the women. So that's, I think, one of the things that also women are working towards, and it, like, we're relating to the previous episode that we did about the women's rights. We still see it in nowadays world, in the very current situation, that there's still a gap. There's still some inequality happening here.
2: Yeah, that's very unfair. And we hope that it's going to be better next time.
1: Yeah, hopefully for 2030. How do you even say the date? It sounds so foreign now to say 2030. Hopefully for the next Olympic Games, it's going to be...
2: In four years,
1: yes. That's the way of saying.
2: Another critique was towards the United States, because they were making jokes about the women, and the person representing the U.S. government came to the men hockey team and celebrated with them, but didn't made jokes about the women and show little respect. But the fact and the reality was that they won the gold medal, and they didn't even invite them to the White House, which was showing how little respect they had for the effort and how beautiful those women were. So they did a lot of communication on the social media saying that they don't really care, because they are not doing the sports for the government. They are doing it for themselves. And together as a team, they are stronger. And even if they would have been invited, regarding the fact that they have been mocked, they would not have gone. So in a way, I thought that they were strong and very you could show like that women are like standing together and they will not accept that you are not showing respect to them. So here's to you, American ice hockey team, and well done for the gold medal.
1: Yes, good job, girls. And honestly, I feel like a lot of the times women's sports are underrepresented. You know, even when I was thinking about myself, I follow football, I follow some basketball, some hockey, and then it's always the men's leagues that I'm following. And there are a few reasons for that. I guess one of the main ones is that because it's just most accessible. It's the most mainstream one. And then when you also want to talk to other people about what's happening, then it's easier to find people who are following the men's league instead of the women's league. But then that is something that I personally want to change. And I have plans on, for example, if I'm going to Frölunda match to watch the Gothenburg's ice hockey team, that, okay, maybe next time I'm going to support the women's team because they are also number one on the table in the women's league. Yeah, so...
2: I agree. We should pay more respect, and the media also should dare to represent them more often and buy the rights and show them on TV as much as the rest, because there is a public and people are going and buy tickets to watch them. So we should support them more.
1: Yes. What we could praise, I guess, is that some women also in the Winter Olympic Games were brave enough to change the stereotypes, to be themselves. And I'm talking about, for example, ice skaters. If we look at the American ice skaters, and of course, Alyssa Liu, who won the gold medal. And you can see that her story is different. You know, she was told at one point that she needs to eat a certain way, she needs to look a certain way. And then she said, that's it, that's too much for me. I'm not going to do it anymore. I don't find the joy in skating. And then after some time, she came back, and then her conditions were that I will do it my way because I know what's good for me and what's healthy for me. And you can definitely see it in the way that she performs and how much love she gets from, you know, all over social media and all over like the people who even maybe those who don't follow ice skating that much, but they are in love with her performances. And I think the main reason is because you can see the joy behind her eyes, and you can see that, you know, it's a different kind of woman. Like she, yeah, the way she dresses, her hair, iconic hairstyle.
2: Yeah.
1: And it really inspires so many young girls and young women, where I feel like a lot of the time I used to see whenever there's like an ice skating event happening that, you know, these women are sitting there in stress, and you could feel that they're very like pressured to do right, to look the certain way, to perform the best that they can. There's a number of cases where after receiving scores, they start crying and like really stressing about, you know, and it's not like an emotion. I don't know how to put this, but like, it's normal to express your emotions, obviously, but it really feels like, you know, they're kind of losing the joy of the art.
2: It's their passion, so they should be really, like you said, enjoy and have much fun.
1: Another controversy, which perhaps could refer more to Paralympic Games, that this year Russia suddenly appears in the list of the participating countries, and they're standing even quite high in the medal table.
2: And Belarus also.
1: And Belarus as well. Yeah, have you heard any reasons why that happened? And why is that these countries are now suddenly included again?
2: I was listening to a radio program in France with an expert that was explaining that it has been years where they were trying to convince the committee to integrate Russia and Belarus again. And this expert was saying that he thinks that this is a diplomatic test to see if the sponsors are staying, to see if the public is responding or boycotting, and everything is to make sure that if nobody answers negatively, then there is a high chance that we will see Russia and Belarus even in the other Olympic tournament. And it was said that they want to come back and they will not accept that they are not part of the Olympic Games, which is a very difficult question because it implies that what is happening in the world does not really matter and who is doing what is not. But at the same time, who has the right to choose who comes in and who comes out also? Why choose those two countries when you have different African countries that could come in, Asian or South America? I mean, there is a lot of different athletes that might want to come in too. So what was the urgency in doing it right now?
1: That is a good question. And, you know, from my personal perspective, it's sad that when all the events started happening and then, okay, Russia, Belarus are out of the Olympics, for example, and of the other sports events, but then things haven't changed. That's the thing. It's been years and nothing has changed, but then people kind of forgot because more stuff is happening, more wars, more conflicts, more difficult situations, and then the ones that started before are kind of neglected in a way that we don't talk about anymore that much. And we just, yeah, let it, you know, put it under the carpet, under the rug almost. So that is definitely controversial.
2: And also for the athletes, would it mean that we would accept North Korean group also? Would it mean that, because the problem is not only that Russia is in war against Ukraine, it's also that they put so much pressure about what is supposed to be said about the country. So they are not really freely talking for themselves and they are under a lot of pressure and they have been caught doing a lot of cheating also. So it talks about what kind of sport we want to see. And Paralympics are supposed to be about lifting up people with what we call today disabilities, and not about politics.
1: But then it's so hard to distinguish, to keep politics apart from a contest or from a competition where the people are literally having flags on top of their shoulders and represented their country. But then from the athlete's perspective, do you, you know, if you are standing under the under your country's flag, it also supposes, or you can also assume, that you are supporting the system, you are supporting your country, because otherwise why would you want to represent your country if it's not something that you're proud of?
2: I agree, this is a very difficult ethic problem about nationalism. How do you understand nationalism? And I think the Olympic Games has been trying to lift up that we are in our diversity still proud of living together in different countries, but at the same time, by accepting a country that is not accepting any controversy, any that is retributing anyone that is criticizing the government, it is having a another effect, the other effect, that people are scared, and that if you have enough influence in the with the committee, then maybe we will less regard what is your politic and what your ethic is.
1: Exactly, because there are people behind this deciding who gets to participate and who doesn't. And then, of course, when you look at it from individual athlete's perspective, you never know what goes through their mind. Maybe they do just want to do their job right, and maybe they just want to, you know, win the medals and like perform well. But it's so complicated.
2: Yeah, right? Like the football woman in Iran who didn't sing the national anthem to show that they were supporting the people who are talking about putting down this extremely authoritarian government, and they received a visum to live in Australia as a way to show their support, the support from the international community. So then yeah, if the Russian people who are athletes are people who are daring, questioning what is happening, then it could be worth taking the risk. But are they this kind of athlete or more like supporting the government? This is very
1: yeah, and you never know, I guess, unless people speak up. And even when you speak up, it doesn't mean that this is the real opinion. Sometimes people are trying to be politically correct and you never know what goes through their minds. But if we are mentioning the political statements, there was another incident, if I can call it so. It happened with, was it Haiti?
2: Yes.
1: With the dress.
2: They had their official clothes and they put Toussaint Louverture sitting on the horse to talk about the liberation of enslaved African, and they had to remove the figure of this liberator because the committee thought it was too political. And that's where you understand that it is political when it's showing the fight for freedom. That's a bit a way to put down a little bit the importance of the fight for freedom, which is why the Olympic Games still exist today, because we want to make certain that everybody is ready to meet and fight for a medal or something. So people were criticizing this decision because they thought that it was not fair for them, because it's not about war, it was about the liberation of African people. And what they did is that they kept the painting on their clothes, but they left only the horse.
1: Good job! They still have their statement there.
2: Yeah.
1: Yeah. We will come back to the Olympics and Paralympics, but first let's hear another song, which is called Tävla med mannen by Angelina Pavanelli. Du är 1,83.

0: This is K103, Gothenburg Student Radio.
1: It was not only the athletes that were competing in the Olympian Games, there was also a wolf. We have a wolf here. A wolf that was chasing the ski, the athletes. That was a funny fact.
2: Yeah, the owners were like, oh, that's our dog.
1: I thought that it's an AI video when I first saw it, because it looked like AI. But yes, coming back to the Olympics and Paralympics, a number of countries participated, but only 29 countries received medals. And I say only because we know how many countries there are in the world, and unfortunately, only some are good at Winter Olympics, but there are also different reasons for that. But for example, there was a Brazilian, Lucas, I'm sorry if I butchered the name, but Lucas Pinheiro Braten, who made the history for Brazil by bringing his nation his a first ever Winter Olympic medal in the giant slalom. However, Lucas was born in Norway. So that's what we found out when we started Googling more. And apparently his father is Norwegian and mother is Brazilian, but he chose to represent Brazil. And look, Brazil has a medal now, and
2: Brazilian should come often and train in Norway. I think they would have more medal.
1: Yes, and that is another problem, I would say, that no matter how good you are or could be in a certain sport, sometimes the infrastructure is what doesn't allow you to even try the sport out.
2: I agree. And this is problematic because then it means that not everyone can have access to this kind of sports. And the winter sports have been criticized and pinpointed for the lack of diversity. And this is one of the reasons also. Do you have the money to build a ski resort in your country or ice skating rinks? And these places are expensive to have. So it needs to be better, I think, because when people try, they love it. And we have an example in Gothenburg. There is a Gothenburg Posten who talked about an Eritrean group who went to the Alps and they wanted to learn how to ski. And they loved it. And now they go every winter, discover that everyone can have access and love. And this is about sport. And in Africa, it could be better, but I think that for a long time, it was only the elite and people who had a lot of money had access to the ski resort in Africa, not the rest of the people. But now people are understanding that actually anyone should be able to go and ski, for this is a sport. Anyone can do it.
1: Exactly. That's how it should be. But like you say, sometimes it is a question of eliteness, if that's the word, because, you know, if you have, for example, parents that are like a father who is ice hockey player, for instance, and then he has a son, there's a big probability that he's gonna, if the son is showing interest, that he's gonna try to, you know, make his son to a little mini me and also turn him into a ice hockey player. And just people who have better access, like more access, more money, their children automatically get to have more opportunities to pursue sports, because some sports are expensive. You know, it's not like you can train on the street. Like if you want to go to a professional school, especially some sports like, well, we were talking about ice skating, right? Ice hockey. It costs a lot. I wanted to buy ice skates for myself. And then I started, you know, looking for information. And I was like, okay, I will get like maybe not the cheapest ones, not like the basic ones, but a bit better, because I want to be like a little bit like a Lisa Liu inspired me to become a bit of a better ice skater. And then apparently, if you want the ones that, you know, where you can do jumps and you can like spin, blah, blah, blah, it's like 200 euros, 300 euros, like, you know, 3,000 crowns. Like it's expensive. And then when you think about just the classes that you have to take, and it is a matter of money.
2: Yeah, even in Sweden, it could be like 2,000 per month for this kind of sport. So that's why they created this Fritidsbanken, where you can rent for free the tools. And that's extremely using tax money to make sure that everyone can do any sports is amazing. And I think we should take example and do it in different countries. But we were talking also about football, how easy it is. Like, you can take a can or a rubber and create a ball out of it, and that's it, you can play football. So that's also a reason why it's so popular, because anyone can be there and play together. And like basketball, you were saying.
1: Yeah, the same with basketball, I guess. You just need a ball and a hoop, really. And the football players, there's a number of those that become superstars, that we hear their stories, that they were coming from maybe not as rich families and not as living not in such good conditions, and they learn to play football on the streets, and they yet turn to be super good at it. So it's always about having an opportunity for even those people in those countries that, you know, that they could still supply the talent that is born in the country, because there's a lot of talent. You just need a little bit of a push, and sometimes that push is somebody else, sometimes that pushes maybe money, but then you can have a lot of medals.
2: Yeah. And no matter what your skin color is or your social class is, this is the idea also, that anyone could be in the Olympic Games. And it was nice because there were more African countries for the Winter Olympic Games also. Mm-hmm. So we had 15 countries. Yeah, 15 athletes, not 15 mm-hmm. countries. Benin, Guinea-Bissau, Nigeria, Eritrea, Morocco, Madagascar, Kenya, South Africa. So it means that interest is growing, and I'm super happy about that.
1: That's so good to hear this. And hopefully it's going to get even better.
2: Also, the Paralympic has been improving in giving access to more athletes. And it was also good that we could see it on national TV and that it has as much publicity as the Olympic Games with people who are not on wheelchair or with any disparagement. And we had for the winter, it was wheelchair, biathlon, curling, para-snowboard. That's kind of some of the different competitions. And we are super proud that this is being what we call disabled. It's just a situation, but to make sure that you can fulfill your dreams, you can still be a super athlete. That's so cool.
1: Yes, and it's just so important that the media brings the same kind of coverage to the Paralympics as well, and the same attention is put for the Paralympic athletes. I heard previously that, you know, maybe with the financing, it's also a different situation, that the athletes that go to our regular Olympic Games, they get more money, for example, if they win than the ones that win in the Paralympic Games.
2: That's not fair.
1: And that is not fair. And yeah, and I guess, like you say, that's so cool with the national television broadcasting it. And you can always find it if you're in Sweden, to open SVT Play, and then they're showing there. You don't even need to pay. You don't even need to have a TV. Mm-hmm. Or you can go to, I don't know, a sports bar, and you have access to watch a game or two.
2: Yeah, and I hope that in the future, the television will also sponsor and show the African football team to World Cup too, because this also shows how open we are to the rest of the world that is as excellent, because most of the players are also playing in different European leagues. So that would be awesome. And we talked also about the fact that in fashion-wise, there were a rising of traditional clothing being used in patterns to create this fashionable clothing. And that was awesome. It was super cool to see that you could use your traditions, your different ethnic groups that live in this country, and represent it also in the clothing. And the last thing I wanted to say is that the openings, they had an amazing hip-hop dance show. They were like flying. It was amazing.
1: I didn't see it. Now I need to rewind it. Yeah, but we're so happy for this, for the fact that it seems like it is getting more modern in a sense that you get to notice the little changes year after year. There's still a lot of changes that need to be done, just like with everything, I guess, in our society. But even when we think about women's clothing during sports, for example, the same ice skating, that women can now wear pants, something that you wouldn't often see, I don't know, 20 years back. And just kind of breaking the gender stereotypes as well. And the fact that, like, for example, if someone, because of their culture or their religion, doesn't want to wear or can't wear the outfits that usually the athletes wear, that they are allowed to have their own version of it. And that seems to be going to the right direction, I think.
2: Yeah, because they are the athletes, so they should be able to choose what to put on their body. And the body fits no matter what you have on top of you. So we are like happy that they speak up now and say that, no, we need to change.
1: Yeah, because sometimes I see, especially on the internet, of course, weird, creepy people are there. Some, not everyone, but you can often see how, you know, the athletes are being, especially women, are being criticized for the way they look, for the way they dress, or, you know, for their bodies, or the comments are just there, which are like very unnecessary, because these people, first of all, like the hate in general and comments like this are not okay in any case. But then you can still argue that, okay, if it's a famous singer, pop star, maybe like they are, you know, they know where they going to, like what they're gonna do when they expose themselves to the social media, for example. But these are athletes, and it's even crazier because that's not their job. Like, you know, they're just doing their job. They're being super good at what they're doing. They're doing sports, and then some people who are like far, far from the same league, that they can never achieve the things that these people achieved, and then yet they find ways to criticize them and their bodies and their appearances, which is super sad.
2: I agree. And this happened also to Surya Bonaly, who is French, and she has African descent. And she was also judged on the way she looked, because at the time you were supposed to be extremely thin. But she did amazing moves and she was one of the best. But instead of having the gold medal, she received the silver medal in 1994. And this was a huge disappointment because she was one of the best at this time. And this is coming to what we talked about, the fact that now the new generation says, no, this is not acceptable. I should look the way I want and I will still be the best. And we are so happy that they know that they have the right to speak up for themselves.
1: Yes.
2: Now we're going to listen to Beer Garden, Heart Takes.

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1: We have football, we have ice hockey. That's a big culture here in Gothenburg, with Frölunda being the top team. Now they lost their number one position in the table, but they did win Champions Hockey League, the European one. And
2: well done.
1: Yes, it was an... A great match. I was there at Scandinavium.
2: Lucky!
1: Yeah, and all the people were so hyped. I rarely see Swedes so intense. But it was very peaceful. Also, like, one thing that I want to mention is that, I don't know, I guess it's different depending on the country and depending on the on sport. But I would be expecting, if I'm going to a hockey match, a lot of, like, beers and a lot of half-drunk people just, you know, being screaming and maybe, like, I don't know, would be afraid to go into a fight or something. None of this is happening here. Everyone is super polite, super, you know, supportive, but in a nice way, you know, even if
2: that's
1: the,
2: good.
1: Someone from the supporting the opponent's team is sitting next to you, you're going to be fine. But just saying, if you're in Gothenburg, if you want to check the any of the ice hockey match, men or women's, you should support Frölunda, because yeah, they're the best. But ice hockey culture is big in Sweden, but it's not big in Lithuania, for example. I don't want to lie now, but like at least in my town, there was no ice rink at all until I was like 12 or 10. Then they built an ice rink, but the ice rink is inside of a mall. So basically there's big mall, and then they have this kind of like a commercial looking ice rink, and then around it there are cafes and people like eat pizzas and whatever and watch you skate. And it's very not, you know, when you have these conditions, it's kind of obvious why, you know, Latvia is our neighbors. They are at the, you know, one of the top ice hockey teams, and Lithuania is nowhere near. But it also is just coming back to the same fact that like infrastructure and the way that the government and I guess the country itself supports certain sports, a lot depends on that.
2: Even if you have a ski resort.
1: Even if you have a ski resort, yeah. Exactly.
2: In France, it is depending on the region, I would say, because we have the Alps, we have the Pyrenees, we have the Jura. So there are three big mountains, and people living there are going to ski and take close attention to those disciplines. And then in Paris, that would be more tennis and football, I would say. Mm-hmm. And then you have the southwest, it would be more rugby. And the south in Marseille, it's also football. And we are French from Paris are fighting against French for my sake quite a lot. football, which I would say is one of the first most popular game.
1: Is it also women's football, or is it mainly men's football?
2: From what I remember is that the French men football is the most seen and entertained, and they got all the publicity. And less for the woman, and I hope this will change.
1: Hopefully.

0: Slovenia, like I said, doesn't have the hockey culture or the football culture either, unfortunately. But we are pretty big in basketball. And if someone else tells you otherwise, don't believe them. We have the saying that basketball is Lithuania's second religion. And
1: I saw it, so I agree, yeah.
0: yeah, true. And everyone is super crazy. Even tonight, I'm watching a match of our local, basketball club that is playing in EuroLeague. I'm like, okay, I have to plan my night around it.
1: Yeah, the city would be, the bar would be full, everybody would be in the bars watching, and like nobody's in the streets.
0: And you can easily tell if a match is going, especially, it's not like Paris. It's not like a lot of people are living there. When a match is happening, and a lot of people from the city go to the match, but also coming from other cities as well. And for example, Lithuania, like in the EuroLeague, Žalgiris, Kauno Žalgiris is the northern, like a club from the most northern part. So even, basketball fans who maybe don't have the ability to go to NBA matches to the US, they might come to Kaunas as well from Scandinavia or from Estonia,
1: Wow.
0: Latvia to watch the match, which is super crazy. I had someone, like, I knew someone working in a club, and they said, like, if you know that the match is happening tonight, we are hoping for the victory, because if they win, then all the people are coming to the clubs, to the restaurants, and like, yes, partying. If not, then maybe some foreigners, but
1: It's
0: probably
1: dead.
0: it's dead. But it comes from the culture, and we also have this debate in Lithuania, like, how do you make football, for example, more prominent, because it is the most popular sport in the world. I guess I could claim that. And Lithuania is really bad with it. And what is the change that needs to be made? Because it seems like there are people that are doing what they can, but it's somehow it's just never there. And I mean, we have a national stadium that's being built for over 10 years, probably even more, and it's still not built. There's a lot of scandals with that. It's just there. And I mean, Kaunas has built their own stadium now, but the capital, Vilnius, still doesn't have a stadium. So, it's just not a priority. I feel like a lot of the money goes to basketball because, okay, if this is one thing that we're good at, we need to keep doing that. But, maybe there are some other spheres as well, and some less popular sports, some sports that people don't watch as often that also deserve the attention.
1: Yeah. And I forgot to say, but basketball is quite popular in France too. I'm sorry. It's just that I discovered basketball going to Boston, actually.
0: Oh,
1: And like
0: okay.
1: this kind of enthusiasm for this sport got there because people are watching, talking about it. But it has its public in France, and we had quite famous good football basketball players. I wanted to say also that Ivory Coast, because I have family from Ivory Coast, I'm also from here. Football is also very
0: Yes.
1: important, and we even had the African Football League in Abidjan last year, and we won. So that was so cool. Then we
0: Congrats.
1: lost in Morocco.
0: But at least
1: Sorry.
0: you win some, you lose some. But fun fact, Ivory Coast was my favorite team in the World Cup when I was little, and Didier Drogba was my number one player, and I was supporting him so much. So definitely feels like a special sentiment to Ivory Coast.
1: Yeah, and then Asia is cricket. This is something also I discovered in Australia, and this is another level because the games is like 20 hours.
0: Oh,
1: It's
0: wow.
1: amazing. It's very different. So,
0: Yeah, just wherever you look, like every country has something that they're really good at. It's just sometimes not as publicly not supported, but you know what I mean, not as advertised on
1: yes.
0: the TVs. Like, of course they're gonna show the Champions League football matches, but they're not gonna show maybe like a local cricket game that is happening.
1: No.
0: But if you are feeling like you want to support any of the teams, for example, in Gothenburg, you should always go and get a ticket and watch the competition, the match live, because it's definitely worth it, and people are very into it, and it's nice to feel the vibe.
1: Yeah, I went to see a football for the feminine football team, and it was amazing. They were really good, and the people, just like you said, for ice hockey, it was the same, cheering together and a lot of good impression. Two girls, no problems.
0: That's how it should be. Let's hear another song for now, which is called Meet and Greet by Phloetic DB28.
2: I said I'm 6'8

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1: Back to football and to sports in Gothenburg. Some fun information that you might be interested in. If you want to support the Sweden's women's football team in Gothenburg, you can do that on the 14th of April. And they are going to play against Denmark UEFA Europa League. So that is such a cool opportunity. You should definitely go because it's a national team. So, of course, they're super good. And Swedish team is really, really good.
2: Awesome. Yeah, they're really good.
1: So we talked today about sports in Sweden, also about the Olympic Games and the Paralympic Games, the representation of different nationalities, cultures, ethnicities, genders. We pinpointed some flaws, but we also celebrated some good sides and improvements.
2: We have been happy that we see the young generation still going, being athletes, not accepting injustice, and speaking up for themselves and for their teammates if something is happening that is unfair, and that more countries from all over the world are taking part all different disciplines. And we hope that in the future, more of them will be participating, because sport is for everyone, just like the rest of the things that are happening in the world. And we should get used and celebrate this diversity.
1: Couldn't have said it better. Yes, and that is it from us today. We will see you, or you will hear us, in the upcoming episodes. By the way, you can follow us on Spotify and on Instagram at NextStopGBG. Sometimes we post some fun facts there, or you can see like a little scenes from our recordings from our life. Or maybe we haven't done that, but maybe we will in the future. And you can hear...
2: Do you have any suggestions, any topics you want us to take? Just write to us.
1: Feel free to DM, and we are going to take it into consideration. Sometimes we ask questions as well that we use as a survey for our episodes. So make sure to participate, because your voice means a lot to us, because we're trying to do just the content that you like and something that might be useful for you.
2: Yeah.
1: Yay! And for now, I'm leaving you with a song Ah Ah Ah Ah by Stefan Misios and Anastasia Grivojani.

0: Du lyssnar på K103 Göteborgs studentradio, där det har blivit dags för studentnyheterna med det senaste från studentvärlden och Göteborg.
1: Gothenburg is ranked the second highest sustainable destination in 2026. The Global Destination Sustainability Index compares and ranks cities on how well they manage environmental and social sustainability in tourism. Helsinki is ranked the first place with 92 points and only slightly better than Gothenburg with 91 points. Gothenburg was placed first 7 times in the past. This year's top 5 cities are Helsinki, Gothenburg, Copenhagen, Aarhus and Aalborg.
2: New year, new CSN. It's official, dear students, CSN confirms it. Grant increased by 28 and loan by 64 crowns. Supplementary loan given to students who had a certain home income before their studies will be 4,720 crowns. Also, students with kids will receive an increase of 784 for one child and 1,284 for two, and 260 crowns extra per child. All these changes will take place from the 1st January 2027. Many numbers? No worries. From 2027, a student with full study allowance can have an income of around 19,200 crowns per month without having their study allowance affected.
1: 8 out of 10 Swedes are aimlessly scrolling on their phones and feel bad about it. This has been published by the Swedish Internet Foundation that did an annual report about how the usage of the internet and digitalization is affecting Swedish society. Also, women between 20 to 34 years are the most affected from digital stress. They say that they feel bad for comparing themselves with people on social media, but they are also more interested in changing their behavior than anyone else. The participants see scrolling as a waste of time that can lead to brain rot, mental health issues, procrastination, and even to a distorted view of oneself.
3: In other tech-related news, the Swedish government unveiled its first national strategy for quantum technology. Chalmers is leading an initiative alongside 6 Swedish universities that have joined forces to establish the Swedish Center for Quantum Technology, which aims to be the center of research in the field. The institute aims to bridge the gap between academia and business applications and strengthen Sweden's position to be a European leader in the field. This collaboration could lead to many exciting new applications and use cases for quantum technology.
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0: welcome back to Armchair American, the podcast where you can have all your life questions answered by me, an American living in Sweden. I'm Ariel, your host, and today I have the lovely Louise joining me again. She's been on episodes 1 and 2, and we love her, so she's back.
1: Yay!
0: And we studied together, and we had a great time together in the teaching program. And today we're going to be answering some pretty juicy questions. It's basically advice time, life questions. Me and Louise are your older aunties, and
1: Hell
0: we're ready
1: yeah.
0: to give all you students advice. I got these questions mostly from students and some radio station members who also are mostly students. And it's just a good time hanging out with Louise here and answering questions and telling people what to do with their lives, because we got it all figured out already now, don't we?
1: Oh, yes, we do.
0: We're older and smarter and better and ready and... No.
1: We're harder, better, faster, stronger.
0: There's nothing like feeling like a little superior to people because you're slightly older and have already dated more people
1: before you. So therefore, I am very clever.
0: Yeah.
1: I actually remember I watched the miniseries based on the book Looking for Alaska.
0: Mm.
1: And I think it's the first lesson with a really cool teacher. And he says to the students, I know that you guys are very smart, but I've been smarter than you for a longer time.
0: Absolutely true. Well, guess what? We got some juicy ones today. I think we're going to be answering some questions about how to get over your ex, how to help your friend get over their ex, more stuff about, you know, fashion choices, hats, how to pick them, how to feel more confident, whether to move away from where you study, etc. So big life decisions, and me and Louise are the right people to help y'all with
1: Hell
0: these
1: yeah.
0: huge questions. And Louise, today I've been starting recently... Since you were here last with a little segment I like to call Gauging Your Swedishness. And so I've got my little red hat here, but it's got a few little random Swedish things. I'm shaking it up here.
1: I am so ready.
0: Little things that I would say are quintessential Ooh. Swedish experiences and
1: concepts. I feel
0: concepts.
1: Like the girl in when she's doing the reaping in the Hunger Games.
0: She had a very delicate little
1: Jantelagen.
0: Yeah, Jantelagen.
1: Oh my god.
0: Can you just say what that is and answer very quickly, speedy?
1: So, Jantelagen means the Jante law, and it basically means don't think that you're better than anyone else. This is an extremely Swedish thing, and I would say that I fall pretty hard under the Jantelagen. Unfortunately, I really, really wish I didn't.
0: That's not unfortunate. What? Okay, continue. I'm not getting in trouble.
1: Because I know that I am a weird person. I'm not everyone's cup of tea, and when you fall under Jantelagen, you are basically scrutinized for being different. But you know, people are different, and that makes you lovable and sometimes hateable. You know, it's the two sides of every coin.
0: But you feel like you fall into this because you don't see yourself as better than other people, or you feel like Jantelagen hurts you because you're not supposed to be weird?
1: I definitely have a Jantelagen internalized.
0: Yeah.
1: It keeps nogging me on the head saying, no. Do you really think that you can do this cool project? No. Who's gonna fucking care?
0: Oh, no.
1: And I know it sucks. It sucks, but I'm imprisoned by it.
0: Yeah, that's like the worst side of Jantelagen, in my opinion, is when it makes you feel like, oh, you're not good enough to do that thing. To me, it's like, I like Jantelagen for the fact that it's taking away the big ego. I mean, in American culture, I feel like it's more, as I said before, you're supposed to be the best. You're supposed to be selling yourself all the time. And I hate that feeling. And I think it's so refreshing in Sweden that you're not supposed to feel like you're the best all the time. Actually, you're supposed to be like one among many. And that's kind of a beautiful thing, like to be more, oh, we're part of a group. I'm not like the most important person. I'm not always the main character. Everyone has their own life going on, and they're also important in their own lives. But I think the downside is when it does become like you are worse than other people, really is what it sounds like. It's like you feel less confident. It's like every single person, I think, should feel like they can be themselves. And that does not mean that they feel like they're better than other people. Yeah. It's like it's a negative thing when it feels like you can't stick out or be yourself. I think it's beautiful with being a part of a group and not feeling like you're more important than other people, but that doesn't mean you're not special and unique and you're a worthy person, but so is everyone else, kind of vibe. You know what I mean?
1: Exactly. But it can also go to the extent that it's more wreck yourself before you even have the chance to check yourself.
0: Exactly. Like, check yourself, but don't get crazy imposter syndrome. like for us little not so confident nuggets who have to convince ourselves. I have to be constantly telling myself like, just be as confident as a mediocre white man. Just be as confident as a mediocre white man.
1: Exactly.
0: I'm like, you're allowed to exist and not be good at a thing and try it anyway. Actually, exactly. You're fine.
1: There is a very fine line between imposter syndrome and Jantelagen. Very fine.
0: Oh, yeah. Oh, yeah. But everybody, just be confident, okay? But it doesn't mean you're better than other people. It just means you believe in yourself. And you can also believe in other people. Like, I believe in you. I believe in me.
1: Thank you.
0: Yeah, I agree. But anyway, I think it can be a beautiful thing. Okay.
1: Nice to hear.
0: Yeah, ups and downs. We'll get other opinions on it later on. So I want to get into the questions, though.
1: Ooh, let's do it.
0: So let's start out with something less juicy, but also very fun to answer. I feel like you're the right person for this because you gave great advice on whether or not someone should cut a bob haircut. Ooh. This question is, how do you know what kind of hat that looks good on you?
1: That's a really good question. And everyone should have a friend that is brutally honest. And if you don't have that, ask a kid, because a kid will always tell you the truth.
0: That's the truth. Yeah. I feel like, honestly, hats are just something that you have to have the right confidence to pull off. Mm. And if you feel good in the hat, but you're scared to go outside because it's outside of your comfort zone to wear a hat, I'd say just go for it and do it, because that's the main thing holding people back from wearing hats. Mm. I remember in that early 2010s time when everyone was wearing those like wide brimmed hats.
1: Oh, yeah.
0: I kind of wanted to do it and I didn't. And I feel like it would have looked good.
1: Yeah.
0: I feel like I like a wide brimmed hat.
1: And there was like a bowler hat period as well. Very hipstery. I did have a bowler hat back in like 2010.
0: You feel like a bowler hat person 1000%. I've never seen such a bowler hat person in my life.
1: I think I should take that as a compliment.
0: You should, yeah. It's just your vibe. Everyone has a vibe in terms of even like a clothing era.
1: I should get a new one because I think I got rid of it. I know it sounds weird, but I have a big head. It's just that the back of my head is really big, so I need a big hat.
0: Yeah.
1: It's difficult.
0: No, I really don't have good tips for this, but just if you feel like you look good in it, you probably do. So don't get in your head and just go outside and wear that hat.
1: Yeah, that's the most important thing, you know, spark joy, the thing that makes you feel good. And if you feel like yourself when you wear it, of course you should.
0: Yeah, but also you can always ask a friend. I agree with Louise. Okay, let's go on to another one. How do I get over my ex? However I try, I just can't get over my ex. Do you have any tips? And then someone else submitted, my friend can never get over their ex. How can I help them? So I have a feeling these two knew each other. But let's start with the first one. Those are really kind of different questions, though, I feel like, in a way. Yeah. Like supporting your friend versus getting over that ex.
1: Yeah.
0: Let's go into the getting over the
1: ex. Do we have any more context from these people? Just the base one. Okay.
0: I can guess things, but we don't know for sure. But I will say one guess. I bet they're not going no contact. I bet there's contact. Ava,
1: that's number one.
0: Judgment here. And I have been guilty of this. Mm. Very guilty.
1: Yeah. I have actually, I've only had one serious relationship prior to my husband. And that was when I was 18. If you're hearing this, my ex, I'm terribly sorry for everything. And I hope that you're doing well.
0: You were probably okay, but that's nice. Wishing you well, Louise's ex.
1: It was such a dramatic relationship for many reasons we shall not get into. However, I did date many people. And some of them I dated for a longer time, some of them for a very short time. But I did become heavily infatuated with some people. And I was not just heartbroken, shattered. It was so painful. And basically, almost every time I went, no contact, because that really helps. I mean, you wouldn't need this advice if you had trouble getting over them, because I would say in that case, it's maybe you can have contact. You know, there were some people that I could remain friends with, stuff like that. But if it still hurts, you gotta cut them loose. And if they are still messaging you, you have every single right to message them and say, hey, I'm not able to get over you at the moment, so I will not be messaging you, and do not wait for me to message you, and I hope you're doing well. And then just block them.
0: Exactly. And I totally agree. I think it's just the kind thing to do. I think that we're just making assumptions here. We're just guessing at things. But I'm saying, whether or not they are doing this, for everyone out there who's trying to get over X, I do think taking a period of time, even if you're like, it's not a bad breakup, we want to be friends, you gotta take time to heal. Even just a few months can help so much. Just not messaging, no contact. Because it's like, that's not your person to get over that person with. They're not your support person anymore. So you have to get out there and find other people who can support you to rebuild your life without that person. And then maybe you can be friends later down the road. But be real with yourself about how okay you are if you talk to that person, whether you're going to slide back and just see the relationship with rose-colored glasses. I think it's easy to do.
1: And of course, I mean, I feel like that would be a different question in itself, but let's say it's a colleague or someone that's in your same class, a person that you can't avoid, then, you know, it's a bit different.
0: And if they work together or something, just make boundaries, you go out and don't eat lunch with your coworkers. You just sit by yourself for a while or whatever you need to do to make space happen. Try to make space happen. And try to maybe make lists of all their bad qualities.
1: Because
0: I think the easiest thing to do when you're getting out of a relationship and you miss them, missing them does not mean you should get back together.
1: Oh, yeah.
0: Feelings do not mean anything about the facts. The facts are you broke up probably for a reason. So remember that reason and remind yourself of those reasons and maybe make a list of all those bad qualities. Because what can happen, I feel like, is you have rose-colored glasses on after the relationship. It's easy to romanticize and think about all the good times, especially when you're coming down from like maybe having a lot of closeness with that person and cuddles, and you miss that, and you even can have like physical withdrawal from a person in that way, because you get a lot of happy lovey-dovey hormones like oxytocin when you're cuddling with someone, and it can be so lonely and so hard to adjust your life. I think it's easy to feel like, oh, but I should just go back to them, but
1: Don't do it, please, for a reason.
0: Remind yourself and get some time with your friends and have fun and go explore things that you couldn't do when if you were in a relationship with this person and you had to spend a lot of time with them. Be in a relationship with yourself now. Take yourself out on dates.
1: Yeah.
0: Have fun. Go try a new hobby. Go
1: roller skating
0: or go take photographs of animals. I don't know, whatever you're into.
1: Have you seen that TED Talk about emotional hygiene?
0: No.
1: Because I felt that you were bringing up many of the points that they actually make in that video.
0: Because I'm wise, Luis. I'm wise today. I'm a 10 out of 10 on the wise scale.
1: You are a TED Talk embodied. You just know
0: everything.
1: Thank
0: you so much. I am not young to log in. I'm a badass bitch. Continue.
1: Well, because in that video, they talk exactly about that, that you get withdrawal from love. And that when you put on those rose-tinted glasses and you reminisce, you actually hurt yourself more and more, and you keep like injecting yourself with a drug that you're trying to withdraw yourself from. However, the person in that video, if you just search emotional hygiene or emotional first aid TED Talk on YouTube, you'll find it. They mention that you should make a shit list.
0: Yeah.
1: List every single thing that was bad about them. And I mean everything.
0: Yeah.
1: And that will help you to focus on the bad stuff and do not think about the good stuff as much as you can at all.
0: Yeah.
1: And I also really second your advice with get busy, as Jean-Paul would say. Get busy.
0: Yeah,
1: exactly. Do stuff. And that's the friend advice I would give as well. When you have a friend that just can't get over someone, you are responsible for looking up things to do. Take them out of their house. Take them out of their context. Show them the world.
0: Absolutely.
1: Distract them.
0: I am, write to me if you're going through a breakup. I'll give you a list of things to do. I have so many fucking hobbies and interests. I feel like I am losing my mind. I have too many things to do.
1: Sorry.
0: No, continue.
1: Talking over you.
0: We should
1: do a separate episode where we rank different activities based on how well they will help you get over someone.
0: Yeah. I can't recommend plants enough, but that's my specific interest. But I'm like, get out in nature, you know, connect to something.
1: Yeah.
0: Have something that brings you joy, whatever.
1: I have the last piece of advice. In case none of this works and you know that you are a melodramatic person, you need to have a ritual.
0: Mm-hmm.
1: A ritual. Because I think I did that as well. There is a song called The Noble Art of Letting Go. Listen to something like that, stand on a mountain and pretend that you're the girl in Memoirs of a Geisha, and let go of a napkin across a hill and see it float away. And when you let go of that napkin, you're letting go of that person. Just do some big dramatic gesture that is actually quite tiny, but something that emotionally feels big, something that you can physically do to just let go. And go kiss new people.
0: Oh, yeah. I'm not that person who's like, you gotta get under someone new to get over someone or whatever. I'm like, sure, if you feel like it, we're not here to shame.
1: I know.
0: But I don't think it's like a long-term solution. But also, we're not judging you. Do whatever you need to do. But I think that the longer term is like, do things that make your soul happy is probably better.
1: Yeah.
0: Yeah. Okay. But second question related, if your friend cannot get over their ex, how do you help them?
1: As I said earlier, you have to look up things for them to do. And if that person is, you know, acting like outside of reason, they are acting a little bit cuckoo bananas over their ex, I think you should tell them. Tell them, hey, you shouldn't miss Keith this much.
0: Yeah. Yeah. Help them make that list.
1: Yeah.
0: Like that list of bad qualities. Maybe remind them. But some people aren't going to want to hear that. Like, you have to let your friends figure out their shit on their own too. Yeah. No one wants a friend who's constantly like, hey, you, you're wrong about everything. You know? I think sometimes you get, it's a balance. But
1: yeah, of course.
0: But I think that, yeah, if you're like, hey, I feel like you're just listing all the good things, but I remember when you were together, like, there were some bad things as well. Like, this thing, remember when he cheated on your ass? Like,
1: yeah.
0: Bring it up. You don't have to be nice, but you know, gently.
1: Exactly, and also affirm your friend in that they made the right decision.
0: Yep.
1: I remember when I was terribly heartbroken, my friend said that, oh, I never really liked her. I couldn't really actually see you guys together. I knew that this wasn't going to last. And that was hard to hear. But when I was obsessing over her, it really helped me to remember, okay, I can see some outside perspective here that someone else could see that this was not going to go anywhere, actually.
0: No, I agree. I think sometimes you got to be that reality check, but also, you know your friends, so if they can't handle it, they can't handle it. And it might be that for a while, they're going to be talking about their ex constantly, and it's going to be really annoying. And you're just going to have to weather that storm and try to take care of yourself. You can set boundaries too and be like, hey, you know, we talk about your ex every day. Maybe we could do something else, some other activity, and not talk about your ex today. Yeah. Like, you're getting on my nerves. No.
1: Exactly. But, because, of course, there is a difference between someone has just had a breakup, then they're going to be super sad. Then you need to really be there for them. Yeah. Be a shoulder to cry on, take care of them, make food for them. Anything that they need, depending on how grave the situation is. But once it's been a while and they're still obsessing, you know, that's when you gotta help them kick the habit.
0: Yeah. And I've been that annoying person too. And honestly, there's nothing as addictive as like bad relationships sometimes. That's the worst thing. I hope this person wasn't in a toxic relationship. Mm. But I mean, toxic relationships, you get gaslit, you get love bombed. There can be people who are manipulating you by, in the beginning of a relationship, love bombing you and giving you everything that you think you need and telling you way too soon everything you want to hear, like you're perfect and they love you. It gives you a feeling that you need that person after a while, and you're not going to find anyone else like that, you know? So, yeah, be patient. It's awesome that you broke up.
1: Yes.
0: Great job. You broke up for a reason. So good work. It is strong, and it is hard to break up with someone and be that person too if it was you, you know?
1: Yeah.
0: Or if they dumped you. Also hard because you feel like, oh, they didn't love me because this and that, and it can play into your insecurities. But nah, you survived. Good job. Friends are there for you. Go have some fun. Go do a fun activity. All right. So we go on, and this question is kind of something similar we got on episode 1 or 2, Luis. And but this one's kind of in reverse. Should I move to the place where I study 1 or 2 hours away, or stay in Gothenburg?
1: Move.
0: Well, we were next saying question. Move. We were saying move when someone asked if they should move or not. But I'm like, yeah, but Luis, it sounds like they have some good thing going on in Gothenburg if they're questioning it. And what they're obviously, what's 1 to 2 hours away from Gothenburg? Nothing as good as Gothenburg, sorry. Sorry, I love Gothenburg. I'm like, they're going to maybe have a boring time. What if all our friends are here, Luis?
1: And it also depends on the city. I mean, if it's Borås that you're studying, don't move to Borås.
0: Oh, rude. I like Borås. Okay. Sorry for all those people from there. That was rude. I mean, yeah, it sounds like they're already, like, commuting. So probably they have their friend group here and they're just commuting because they just study there, so it'll make their life easier. But I would say weigh the pros and cons. Is everything good in your life in Gothenburg? Maybe don't move, because for me, You can commute. I mean, I had all my friends in Gothenburg for a long time, and I commuted from Varberg, which is a, I don't know. Ooh. It took like an hour to get here, maybe. And I felt kind of isolated out there. I felt like I tried to make friends out there, and my people weren't there. And in the end, I just moved to Gothenburg. So if you feel like you're going to move there, study, and move back, and you don't really want to invest in life there, then what's the point? You know what I mean?
1: Yeah, but also maybe it's can be very taxing to do the big commute for some people.
0: Yeah.
1: It really cuts big chunks out of your day.
0: Yeah.
1: And also, let's say that the people that you are studying with, maybe they live in that city and you want to hang out with them more. Maybe that's a good reason to move.
0: Yeah, I agree. No, I think it depends. Where do you want to invest in your life? There or in Gothenburg?
1: Yeah.
0: Choose that place. That's what I would say. If you're like, no, I really want to like be all in on studying and put my friendships there, like, really invest in people there, spend my time there, then go for it. You can always move back.
1: Yeah.
0: But if you're like, no, I hate everything about that place. It's just, I'm just going to go there and study and sleep. Then don't, no. Just suffer through the commute and just stay here. All right. I want to ask a question that is, I suppose, just for me, but you can answer too, because you've been the guest on this podcast now 3 times. I think this is probably from one of the radio people. I went around and asked students and radio people at Student Radio Gothenburg for questions, general questions and advice. So this one's not advice, but just a general question. What led you to specifically podcast? And I assume that podcasting appeals to you, Luis, because you've been a return customer here.
1: Ooh, return customer.
0: You've been here a few times now.
1: Yeah, I love podcasts. And I also exclusively listen to English-speaking podcasts. So that's always a bit awkward for me when I speak to friends or acquaintances and we get talking about podcasts and they say, oh, I love podcasts. Oh, me too. What do you listen to? And then they are like, oh, you really got to check this one out. And they only list Swedish talking ones.
0: Oh, what?
1: And I'm just like, yay, I'm not going to listen to that. It's just my personal preference. Maybe it's just because the English speaking ones I like even more.
0: Mm.
1: And I think that over the years, it feels like you are the next person in the room with them. You are thinking about, oh, I would say this, maybe I would say that. So I feel like I have been fantasizing a lot about podcasts. So I'm very grateful to actually live out my fantasies with you, Ariel.
0: Nice. Yeah, I'm with you there. It's just a period of time I got really into listening to podcasts, and then I was just thinking, God, it'd be fun to have a podcast. And as I probably said before, and as Luis knows, I can't be obsessed with something or have an idea about something and not try it. And you
1: I
0: know
1: love that
0: that's
1: about
0: good
1: you.
0: Or bad, but I have to just do it and give it a go because I don't want to wonder anything. I don't want to be 80 years old and looking back in life and be like, I remember when I loved podcasts and I never tried one. I never really tried the podcast thing. Wonder if that would have been nice. Like, no. I gotta do it.
1: Gotta do it.
0: What if it's like the best thing I've ever done? You never know. That's what's gotten me into some strange situations in life. But look at me now. I mean, I go rock climbing too. That was super outside my comfort zone. And I love that now. And move to Sweden, you know, outside my comfort zone.
1: And it's very cool. I mean, you're one of the coolest people I know because you are a doer. And I think that's so inspiring.
0: Thank you.
1: Because I'm much more of a dreamer. I rarely do things that I dream of doing. But you inspire me.
0: Well, you clearly love podcasting. And here you are. I mean, hey, you do show up for things. And that's very nice. You say yes to things.
1: Yes, if people ask me to do stuff, then I am almost always on board.
0: But that's a great quality. The person I had Layla, a friend, on last week. And she was saying that's kind of her rule is just say yes to stuff.
1: Mm.
0: And that, even if she just stays at something for like an hour, she just says yes and has different experiences, you know? So I feel like that's a great quality, even just saying yes to things. A lot of people have been shy about the podcast, about coming on as a guest too. Mm. And I know some people kind of want to, but they're a little nervous, you know, maybe they will eventually. But you're just like, yeah, hell yeah, let's do it. You know what else? Podcasts are just so fun because I also have that, you know, imposter syndrome. I'm like, oh, who would want to listen to me, you know, talking? But I'm also like, no one has to. No, what? So what? If no one listens, oh well, I gave it a try. And I love podcasts where people are just being themselves and kind of chatting.
1: Yeah.
0: And like, I have some real comfort podcasts that I listen to, even some stuff from just people in the US in the South who aren't at all like me, have totally different backgrounds. But I like just their voices. I just like listening to them as a weekly routine or every other week, you know, oh, Wednesdays I listen to this podcast as I'm going to the climbing gym or this or that, you know? And it's like, it feels like it's kind of those parasocial relationships, which I think people make fun of that these days, you know, parasocial relationships, meaning like not actually social, not in your real world,
1: but
0: you have what feels like kind of some kind of contact or relationship with this person you don't actually know. And it's just an online person who you listen to or interact with or look at their social media or whatever. But I don't see that as at all a problem. I find it so comforting. And I feel like I just have this urge to try podcasting. And then this event popped up on my Facebook with student radio. And I was like, that sounds fun. And you know what? If like one person listens and they feel like, oh, so nice to just listen to someone chatting and, you know, feel somewhat connected to that person or feel like, oh, I'm also someone who moved to this new country. I feel less alone. Then like, that's great, you know?
1: Yeah.
0: I just feel like there's always value in trying something and being yourself and putting that out there. And that's quite vulnerable. And it's very easy to be like, oh, what did I just say? I should delete everything.
1: I don't actually know the English words to the song in Snow White, but translated from Swedish, they sing, what does it mean in 100 years when it comes down to it?
0: Yeah.
1: And I think about that sometimes when I start to worry about, oh, why did I say that? Oh, why did I do that? Who the fuck cares? In 100 years from now, no one's going to know about this. It's I'm not Janet Jackson at the VMAs. You know, I'm just a girl.
0: And even Janet Jackson, you know, came back around.
1: Oh, yeah.
0: And people now are like, hey.
1: Yeah, she did not deserve all of that shit she was thrown. There's actually a really good episode on the podcast You're Wrong About that event.
0: Mm, okay.
1: I can highly recommend that pod. Do you have a pod recommendation? Except for this one.
0: What do I listen to the most? I have a random one that I listen to a lot. I have no idea why, but it just popped up on my Spotify, which is Shameless. It's like an Australian pop culture podcast, but they talk so much about American pop culture stuff anyway. It's not Australian for the most part at all specific. And I think it's gotten pretty popular these days, but I don't know. It's weirdly comforting also to me to have one pop culture podcast. Because I don't always know what's happening, but I am kind of interested in pop culture. I'm kind of just interested in people and their relationships and people you see in the media. Not obsessed. I think everyone deserves privacy. And I used to be ashamed of that. Like, oh God, I have the worst taste. Low culture. I like pop culture. I care about celebrities. Sometimes this is horribly embarrassing.
1: Shame,
0: but
1: shame. Shame again, on you, Ariel.
0: No, what did we say last time you were on? Anti-shame podcast. You can like whatever you want. It hurts literally no one.
1: Yeah.
0: Literally no one is harmed by this. They're funny. They're ladies. They're chatting. Yeah. Recommend. What about you? What would you recommend?
1: Well, for starters, the podcast You're Wrong About. But I listen to all the time the podcast The Bechdel Cast. And they examine movies through an intersectional feminist lens using the Bechdel test as a jumping off point. And that's verbatim what they say. That's how... how much I listen to it. I just think that Caitlin and Jamie are, they're so sweet. And I also really love books on Bound. Mm-hmm. Even if you're not an avid reader, I just think that they have such a wholesome vibe. I am even a patron because I love that pod so much. I just can't get enough.
0: Yeah, nice. Can you say what the Bechdel test is quickly in case someone doesn't know? Maybe Swedish person or someone.
1: Alison Bechdel created the test in the 1980s in her comic strip Dykes to Watch Out For. And it was made as a joke. Basically, it's a test to see if a movie includes female characters. It goes, does the movie have more than one female characters with a name? And do they speak to each other, these at least two female characters, about something else than a man?
0: Yeah. And it's still so relevant today, unfortunately. Well, I also, again, I feel like there's a lot of shame around stuff that's classically things women like reality TV, things about relationships, things about pop culture and people and silly pop bands or this kind of music's bad because a lot of women like it or teenage girls or these interests are bad.
1: Exactly. You know? And gotta like, dismantle that.
0: What am I supposed to like? All these movies where nothing is even trying to appeal to me?
1: Yeah.
0: At all, where I can't relate to people, you know? It's like, it's such a small thing, but...
1: Yeah, people of all genders are free to like things that are girly and feminine.
0: Yeah.
1: I was talking to that with Martin the other day that I really love it when men express that they find something cute. That yeah. I could just watch a compilation. I don't know, maybe there is a compilation of that, but when men see something tiny and they go, oh, it's so cute, and they're just, they can't help themselves that they squeal, I just, it warms my heart, because otherwise we associate cuteness with females things and things that females like, but you can be any gender and appreciate cuteness.
0: Yeah, appreciate whatever you like, my God. It's really just, everyone is freaking be yourselves. I don't know. I guess, yeah. How fucking exhausting to have to be someone who's not allowed to think things are cute or just yeah. be like a soft little squishy human.
1: That sounds
0: terrible.
1: So
0: that sounds awful. You couldn't pay me. But again, I'm like, cutest. This is girl time, me and Louise pajama party giving advice. So, you know, I look kind of tough my style sometimes, but I'm a softie.
1: Do you, do you think you look tough?
0: No, but sometimes I do. Sometimes people mistake me for looking tough when they first meet me.
1: Maybe you have a resting bitch face. I don't know.
0: I really don't.
1: No.
0: I really don't. I have a resting happy face. I think it's just because I have a tattoo and I wear a lot of black. But as I was saying to my coworkers today, it's not goth. It's just I spill things on myself.
1: Yeah.
0: The time. Like, actually, I ruined my clothes. All my light color clothes ruined. Berry sauce ruined. Oh, I have another one. Okay. How do I stop doubting my own ability, basically? How do I stop doubting myself?
1: Good question, dude. I have barely figured that out myself.
0: That's why I said it all. You're like, good question, man. Wouldn't I love to know?
1: You tell me. I mean, I am such a like golden retriever cheerleader for everyone else. I love pep talking people, giving people encouragement, believing in people. I'm just like, I'll be there for you. And I truly do believe in my friends. And
0: yeah.
1: It's such a nice thing. And if I could just give an inch of that to myself, I think I would do a lot more in life.
0: Yeah, exactly. You can't let that negative side of Jantelagen affect you, as we talked about earlier. Yeah, no, it's true. Honestly, though, I know that's terrible to say, but in my head, I honestly do tell myself sometimes. When I've played music before, for example, I don't know anything about music, Louise. Like, you're someone who knows about music.
1: Oh, yes.
0: And I just think it's nothing personal at all against specific people or men. As my guest last time was saying, she likes to be considered a person before being considered for her gender. Mm. You know, just we're all people. Yeah. We're all doing our best in this world, okay? But, you know, I feel like a lot of really niche interests are kind of, if you get really deep into it, there's sometimes I've experienced, like, when I was playing music and stuff, somehow there's always a guy there trying to explain how the amp works or like, you know, and it's like, I don't know that well. So it's like, yeah, sure, help me. But it's also like it made me feel really insecure. Like I should be someone who knows everything about music equipment, about recording, about instruments, about amps, about, you know, guitar pedals, anything. Just to be able to make music, there's that like gatekeeping aspect.
1: Yeah.
0: And I don't need that. You actually don't need that. You can play three notes on the guitar and make a song. And you actually, anyone can make music, literally anyone.
1: And regardless of, you know, abilities is a very broad spectrum. It can mean a lot of things.
0: Actually,
1: as long as you're not like a nurse or a doctor, as long as no one's life is on the line, who the fuck cares if it's a bad painting, a bad song, bad performance, bad lead climbing route? Bad YouTube video, oh, bad podcast for me.
0: That lead climbing comment, looking at my soul.
1: Yeah, and I have to remind myself of that also. And as teachers, it is also a great pedagogical tool when you have students that get too hindered by like judging themselves when they think, this is too bad, I can't do this. It has happened to me both in English class, music class. Then I give them a small assignment, and it's very simple. Write a text or write a song, play the song, and I tell them to do it as badly as possible.
0: Yeah.
1: Write the worst short story you can think of, or sing this the worst way you could imagine, because they just need to get it out of their system.
0: Yeah.
1: And then they realize, okay, maybe it's not that bad. Then they actually did something. You have to start somewhere.
0: Oh, I totally agree. And I think the thing I tell myself now, because my current thing that I'm not willing to do badly, among other things. No, honestly, I battle with this constantly, which I think is weird because I do things anyway. But I really, really battle with this a lot, like imposter syndrome. Mm-hmm. It's a constant thing. And every time I start a new hobby activity, I'm struggling with that. And the thing you were saying about climbing, like that's one example, relatively recent interest. It's something that takes a really long time to build up. The muscles and the skills and the technique and everything. And everyone just has their own pace and their own bodies and their own everything that makes it different things difficult depending. And so for me, I've been constantly telling myself with that you actually, to be good at something, you have to be willing to be bad at it. And that also, I don't actually have to be good at it ever. I'm like, am I having fun? What are my goals that day for my climbing? Like, am I going there and it's a success if I just go to the climbing gym? Then awesome. Then I should tell myself afterwards, like, oh my God, good job. You got out and you did a thing with your body and that's
1: exactly.
0: great.
1: Exactly.
0: Or I tell myself, like, oh, success today is putting yourself outside of your comfort zone, but that's not anyone else's comfort zone. That's like for me, whatever's scary, do a tiny bit to challenge myself so I feel good, but not like that's not comparing to other people because other people have their own limits. And
1: yeah,
0: like,
1: you're not going to climb like Janja Garnbret, like ever.
0: Yeah. Janja Garnbret is awesome. You should look her up. She's so
1: cool.
0: Amazing climber.
1: Basically, it all comes down to purpose always exceeds performance.
0: Yeah.
1: Because I was thinking about exactly the purpose. Why are you doing the thing? For example, I used to dance and I did some competitions, but they always went terribly. The thing is that I have arthritis, so basically my joints are fucked. My body has been like a 75-year-old since I was 15. So that makes dancing difficult. And I knew that I wanted to progress, but I couldn't really because I couldn't practice as much as I wanted to. But I kept dancing for like 10 years. Mm. Why? Because it was the love of my life. I loved dancing. And I knew that was the thing that mattered the most. Some of the time I danced terribly. Yeah. And also I knew many people that wanted to try dancing, but they were scared to go to a dance class because, oh, what if people look at me? Like, who the fuck cares? People only look in the mirror at themselves and at the dance teacher.
0: Yeah.
1: And maybe there were some people when I took dance classes, maybe they weren't the best dancer ever. Maybe they did a lot of moves awkwardly. But I didn't give a single shit. I just looked at how happy they were. And we were all there for the joy of dancing. And that was the most beautiful thing. Who gives a shit if you don't know how to do a pas de bourrée?
0: No, it's like, what are your goals? And just pat yourself on the back. Make sure your negative self-talk is balanced out with giving yourself the positive self-talk and affirmation that you did what you came there to do, which might just be have a good time or might just be, you know, because those thoughts really do hold us back.
1: Yeah.
0: And it takes a lot of years to work that. And it's probably always going to be there. But I think if you can, whatever way you need to get yourself to do that thing, and if you feel like people are judging you, you know, watching you do that thing or thinking you're not good at it, I'm really trying to practice that whole phrase that's popular these days, which is let them.
1: Yeah.
0: Just let them. Like, people think I'm crazy, let them. People think I babbled too much, let them. You know, I've been insecure about all kinds of things, like even coming to Sweden, speaking a new language, not being perfect at it, a long time learning it, and all those things. And I've thought to myself sometimes, like, oh man, I really must be weird in Sweden because I just don't understand, like, the nuances of Swedish culture. I feel like if I speak Swedish, I'm, like, missing out on social cues. You know, I just felt like a total weirdo. And then I'm like, well, if anyone thinks I'm a weirdo, let them. Like, I don't, that's not my person. And why should I care? You know what I mean?
1: Yeah. Others people's opinion of you is none of your business.
0: Yeah.
1: That's really important to learn.
0: Yeah. When I was younger, I was so insecure and just a little, I was just a little broken little thing. I really was. I was so broken down by life, truly. But I still got myself to do stuff. And I think what I said was, like, I looked around studying art. I was looking at other people who are very sensitive, little broken artist types. And I was like, you know, does the world need more loud, overly confident people screaming the loudest and doing the most things? You know, sometimes the people who are successful at things aren't, it's not because they're the best. It's just because they kept doing it and they felt like, yeah, I can do this. And they just kept going, you know? I think the world needs more little sensitive nuggets who are questioning themselves and have

0: to the students of the world again. You know, I love to finish with one last piece of advice. What would you say to our student listeners today?
1: Remember to not be mean to yourself if you are not good to yourself, because that's an evil spiral.
0: Yeah, exactly.
1: Acceptance.
0: You're a worthy person. You're not worthy because of what you do any given day. You're just worthy for existing and being a person. So you have worth.
1: And if you have friends around that you know are struggling with believing in themselves and stuff like that, remember to reach out to them and remind them of that they are actually doing great.
0: Yeah. And your friends who are doing a bunch of shit and they seem like they're doing well, check on them. Yeah. They might not be doing well all the time.
1: Yeah.
0: Not speaking from experience or anything, but you know. Yeah. Okay, well, thank you so much. And remember to follow me on Instagram, Ariel the American at Instagram. And there's a link in my Instagram bio there where you can send anonymous questions. You can also write to me there or email me, arieltheamerican@gmail.com, and update me on any of the advice I've given if that was helpful for you. Okay.
1: Just do it.
0: Thank you so much, and we'll see you next time.

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0: That was fucking crazy, man. What you got there? There's one tune in there still, it went mad. Like, it was like,
1: it was like.
2: Yeah. Soaks, man. Yeah, man. Yo, aye.

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0: Du lyssnar på K103, Göteborgs studentradio, där det har blivit dags för studentnyheterna med det senaste från studentvärlden och Göteborg.
1: Cleaning methods applied to single-use medical devices could positively change outcomes in how we survive a crisis or war. A study done by researchers at the University of Gothenburg found that using ordinary dishwashing liquid, 70% alcohol, and parasitic acid greatly reduced bacteria levels without reducing effectiveness of the devices. The cleaning methods used involved separately brushing, soaking, and air drying the devices in conditions mimicking working in a resource-limited setting. Before cleaning, respiratory infectious agents were found on 14 of 30 samples. Afterwards, all samples tested negative. Follow-up studies are needed to verify if devices are safe to reuse on patients.
2: New year, new CSN. It's official, dear students. CSN confirms it. Grant increased by 28 and loan by 64 crowns. Supplementary loan given to students who had a certain home income before their studies will be 4,720 crowns. Also, students with kids will receive an increase of 784 for one child and 1,284 for two, and 260 crowns extra per child. All these changes will take place from the 1st January 2027. Many numbers? No worries. From 2027, a student with full study allowance can have an income of around 19,200 crowns per month without having their study allowance affected.
3: In other tech-related news, the Swedish government unveiled its first national strategy for quantum technology. Chalmers is leading an initiative alongside six Swedish universities that have joined forces to establish the Swedish Center for Quantum Technology, which aims to be the center of research in the field. The institute aims to bridge the gap between academia and business applications and strengthen Sweden's position to be a European leader in the field. This collaboration could lead to many exciting new applications and use cases for quantum technology, such as creating ultra-secure communication channels, improve diagnostic capabilities in medical equipment, and solve many incomputable problems in computer science, finance, and logistics.
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6: How about you keep on the radio and find out yourself?
7: Yes, you should, I was gonna say. Welcome, this is the show about nothing. My name is Fatima and I'm in the studio here with Max and Belen again, which is amazing. And yeah. Today, yeah, we are gonna be chatting about a very interesting and probably quite on the wall, one says in Swedish. That is a straight translation, which is probably not applicable in English, but very current subject. It is cancel culture and maybe some art versus artist ideas. We'll see where it goes. Cancel culture, guys.
9: And also maybe how to recover from it and giving examples and probably getting into a heated conversation since we all share slightly different views on it, apparently.
7: Is it sharing then? We share slightly different views. I think, in our differences.
9: Yeah, I guess. I mean, I think you
10: we
9: can share differences.
10: We agree to disagree.
7: Yeah.
9: Look, here we start already. We haven't even started. This is
10: beautiful.
7: I wanted to ask you a question before we get into in this little intro session, which is are you first connection between political correctness and getting cancelled? I mean, do we have to explain it? It's there.
9: If you have a good explanation, I could use one.
10: The difference between them?
7: No, not at all. Like, just so when you are politically incorrect, you are taking the chance of being cancelled, maybe, to a bigger extent.
10: I think that's an excuse that white men use when they get cancelled for being assholes.
7: Mm. So what about when women are politically incorrect?
10: Well, I think that is quite revolutionary in itself, because women are always thought to be very submissive and docile. Uh-huh. So a woman that is politically incorrect, the way I look at it,
7: is a cool woman.
10: Is a very cool woman.
9: All right. What about Chinese men?
10: What's with Chinese men?
9: If they are politically incorrect, is that still cool?
10: It depends if they speak English or not.
9: Oh,
10: because
9: I see.
10: If I don't understand that they're being politically incorrect, then I don't care.
7: Okay, so my question was, are you ever scared of being politically incorrect?
10: Nope.
7: You're not scared of the consequences of it?
9: Yeah, that's the thing. Right? I'm not scared of saying certain things. I'm scared that these things will be taken out of context. And as you will see later on in some of the examples, some of the stuff has been taken out of context. And you can take anything out of context and make it seem quite unreasonable. Not saying that it's always taken out of context. I am absolutely not saying that. Don't give me these eyes there. But it is definitely possible. And I would say there is a danger, especially now our culture and being able to see everything and record everything and spread everything more than used to be possible.
7: Mm.
10: Yeah, and it ties in well with this sort of clickbait culture. Like now media tries to get a one-liner so that people click on the news and they get the most visits in their webpage. So they will go for the phrase that they can take out of context.
7: Yeah.
10: So that is, I guess that is like a fair fear that you have, because it is true that being politically incorrect at the wrong time, in the wrong place, is very dangerous.
7: But I find myself, I'm scared of being politically incorrect, and I find myself being it in surroundings where maybe I should be more comfortable, like with friends that could also teach me things. Like, for example, in the last show, I was generalizing using the term men or no, penis bearers, or I don't remember. And you said XY chromosomes and XX chromosomes, which would be better applied in that context, I would say.
9: I mean, on the other hand, though, it could prolong the conversation, making it way more complicated, because saying four words instead of saying, you know, penis bearers is probably... if we all understand what we're talking about and we know it's not meant as a bad...
7: I do believe intention is to be considered. But this is something we're going to get more into during this show, I'm sure. So let's have a little breather. We're going to listen to a song called Silk Chiffon by Muna and Phoebe Bridgers.

0: Welcome back after this absolute banger called Silk Chiffon that I love and handpicked myself. And in case you were wondering, we have not cancelled our beloved Marie, an original member of the show About Nothing. She's just a very busy human. And we're very interested in her opinion. So now Fatima is going to do a BuzzFeed quiz to us.
1: Yes.
0: In which we're going to position ourselves morally and intellectually about cancel culture and possibly start a fight.
1: We might start a fight.
2: I mean, I feel like we should have done this later so that we can carry this fight outside.
1: But yeah, yeah. But we can be fighting for the next 40 minutes and it'll still be fine.
2: I hope so. I mean, dear listeners, I'm sorry.
1: Marie, how are you doing?
3: Hello. I'm doing well. I'm very excited. It's super technical. I'm in front of two screens. I'm calling from the office, so I have my Zoom here. It's very exciting to be having a chance to be with you guys, and I'm also glad I wasn't cancelled.
0: Congratulations.
1: So here's the deal. I found a BuzzFeed quiz, and it's on cancel culture, and I think like this it's supposed to test our opinions sort of, but mm-hmm. we're gonna start off, and you three are all very free to just shout out things, and I'm also gonna shout out things. We'll see how this goes, but my first question is cancel culture an actual problem?
3: Okay, can I scream something?
1: Yeah.
3: But like, it's not yes and no answers. It's like opinions, and so we can give them.
2: Are you in a place where you can scream?
3: Yeah, I mean, I don't care. I hope. I mean, you might hear my colleagues talking in the background. But I personally think it depends on the standpoint you take. Like, some people might see it as a problem. Other people won't.
1: There are two options, actually.
3: Yeah.
1: Like, one is, yes, people are being unfairly canceled and society needs to be more forgiving. No, cancel culture is simply people being held accountable for their actions, and that's not a bad thing. Mm-hmm. Is there a gray area somewhere?
2: I feel like there's a gray area. I mean, that seems like there's only two options.
1: Yeah.
0: Well, it is a BuzzFeed quiz. You know?
1: Yeah, yeah.
2: Oh, right. Fair enough.
0: All right. The problem with cancel culture mainly is that even though it raises a conversation to whether society is concerned about something that someone has done and it's important that it's known about, I think simply canceling the person and not talking about why the stuff they have done and how their stuff affects everyone else, that is the problem. Like, when you cancel someone, you don't discuss the problem
1: You're
0: any
1: just
0: further.
1: Shoving it
0: you
1: under
0: just
1: the rug.
0: You just shove it under the rug, and that is the worst part of cancel culture.
1: All right. Yeah.
3: But then I also feel that boycotting things or canceling on things because they don't comply with our values is something that is maybe the good part of it, or that is maybe the part I would find okay.
1: Like, for example, boycotting a company who's destroying something that it's not in accordance with your values or so.
3: Or a company who is having, I don't know, advertising in a racist, homophobic way or something.
1: Yeah.
3: So that I would find completely fine to cancel on. And then also when we go to like law part, because I mentioned values now, I feel that like not everything in our social society is protected by law. Like, some values and norms might go into more specific areas than just the areas that are protected by law. So I feel like maybe cancel culture on those certain things that are not defined by law is actually, like, I don't know, a good protective thing.
1: Like a social judge.
3: Yeah, sort of.
0: Yeah, but I mean, you can't have a law for everything. So
1: I mean, the law is always coming after the fact, I think.
0: Exactly.
1: But I'm going to go to the next question because this is...
3: Please do.
1: Yes. So what should happen to old books and movies that have racist depictions? For example, Peter Pan, Gone with the Wind, and The Adventures of Huckleberry Finn.
0: They should be explained in their context.
1: Mm-hmm.
0: like the reason why black people or non-white people are treated differently in these books is because there was a thing called colonization, and that extended into blatant racism, and nowadays this is not allowed anymore, sort of, at least not that overtly.
2: But these movies are for young children, right? And we want to, as a society, try to stop young children from getting stupid ideas from strange media. This doesn't only imply old movies, for example, but with that solution, you would suggest that before the movie, they would have to watch a prologue and find the context, or how would they get the context?
0: I think what I do, which I'm probably, I shouldn't give anyone advice about having kids because I am the kid here. But what I do is like, okay, so we've seen this. Do you agree with the treatment of this character in this movie? What do you think about it? And then try to teach the kids in a pedagogic way about what they have seen and if they agree and why that is wrong, and sort of start a conversation with your kids so that they're aware of the state of the world.
1: I wonder if everyone has the time to do it, though. Because
0: make time.
1: Yeah, but I think I've seen like these videos where mothers are like, I decide, like before I had kids, I was like, I'm never going to just show them, give them an iPad or whatever and whatnot. And honestly, if I'm putting my kids in front of a movie, I don't have kids, but I'm guessing it's going to be like, kids, shut up, just watch this movie. I need some mama time.
0: Well, that's your prerogative.
3: I mean, like,
1: of course.
3: Aiming for 100% perfection and like educational realness and whatever is never going to happen. But like the attempt, I mean, one can try in some situations. And I think it would be kind of weird to completely boycott on like all of those sort of also historic books or stories, just because now in our context, and also back then potentially, they were very wrong. I don't know. Like, I mean, it's an option to say like, I'm totally completely avoiding those things forever now, but maybe we can also see them as part of like history. And that's why I think what Belen said, like explaining them in the context and maybe also bringing up the points for why those things nowadays are very wrong. Is a good attempt, actually.
0: But this is why it's very dangerous not to teach kids in school about colonization. For example, because I do think that we're still riding on the wave of colonization, and many of the problems that we have today are derived from that. That's why I insist so much on it. It's not like it might be that I learned this word very recently and I like using it all the time. No, that's not what I meant. But but in many countries, this is an issue that's like completely ignored. Like, I am Spanish. We are not taught about the massacre that Christopher Columbus started in South America.
1: It's a very like aimed or like filtered history.
0: Yes, and on the 12th of October, it was the anniversary of Christopher Columbus arriving in America. That is also the Spanish national holiday. It's our national holiday, which coincides with that.
1: Yeah.
0: So, and many people were still commenting that American people should be so thankful and so lucky because we discovered them and we gave them a civilization.
1: Jesus.
2: Well, like, you conquered them.
0: That's what people say.
1: Enslaved them.
2: Yeah, conquered. I mean, you go over there, you grab all their shit, you enslave everyone.
1: Well, he is Columbus the Conqueror,
2: burn everything down.
1: Right?
2: I think so.
1: I don't know. Or maybe that's Alexander. No, he's the Great.
2: Yeah, he was the Great, exactly.
1: Amazing Alexander. I'm going to go away from colonization now and ask an interesting question. I think, is it fair to search through a person's old tweets or posts to try to find offensive things they might have said in the past? For a public person, like, are they allowed to be scrutinized?
2: And how many years can you keep them accountable for? 10 years? 15 years?
1: No, I mean, I guess...
2: 60 years, he said something bad. Put him in prison.
3: I thought about this. I was thinking about, I mean, they always bring this, when you Google cancel culture and stuff, they always bring the J.K. Rowling example because she was tweeting her transphobic tweets last year. And then there was people... Did you want to say something?
1: No, her heart got broken when those tweets came out.
3: Yeah, okay, mine too. And also, like, I'm still a very, like, crazy fan of Harry Potter, so avoiding Harry Potter and, like, I mean, what there's people who now say I can never ever like spend a cent on any Harry Potter context thing anymore because maybe some of that money is still going to go to her and I don't want to support her. But then I feel if she would actually, and I don't know if that's going to happen anytime soon, but if she would actually be held accountable for what she has tweeted, and if she would, I don't know, publish a statement kind of saying sorry, or like explaining that this was, you know, bad, and kind of having some sort of like self-reflection that she shares, that would make a difference for me. But I think that's also mean to like dig through the past of someone too crazy.
0: But she has actually posted a letter sort of apologizing, quote unquote, and explaining herself, and it was deeply unsatisfactory. Mm-hmm. She was just staying in her statement and using like
1: other words,
0: theories, and like the arguments that she was using were not based on actual facts, and they were easily refuted. But I watched an hour-long video on this where a couple with a trans man and a cis girl were talking about going paragraph by paragraph of her apology, quote-unquote, letter, and refuting every statement she said. And they were both doing a PhD in gender studies, so they knew what they were talking about. Mm.
1: But I wanted to get back to what you were saying, Marie. Like, can't we as the public understand, or like be more patient with people understanding that they can change? Like, do people, is it unnecessary to have like a public apology?
3: I mean, I feel if you're a public person, maybe then it would be helpful, depending also, like talking as a German right now, we had recently had the elections, and then there were obviously journalists do their job, so they keep digging into the past of the politicians and the chancellor candidates and everything, and of course you find things. It might be easier for some than for others, but then those people have changed, maybe their political opinions have changed, and then there's still this huge debate and which really influences the elections as well. Because people are like, oh no, like she has said that like 10 years ago, I can't vote for her anymore. And I don't know, I find that in those contexts, it's maybe necessary to go for the like, you know, public statements or explanations. But like at the same time, you can't always satisfy everyone. And I myself, I think, had, I don't know, opinions that were really different to my opinions nowadays some years back.
1: Yeah.
3: Because I just was, you know, young and stupid, and I have been in touch with different opinions, and I've learned a lot, and I've hopefully matured a little bit. So it's also, I mean, I don't know,
0: Marie, you're still young, but you're not stupid anymore, just so you know.
2: Yeah. But it does bring up a good point. Brings up a good point that people can learn over time, and again, back to how long one should be accountable for. When that makes sense. I mean, I hope people learn over time. If you don't learn over time, you're born dumb and you grow up dumb and you're gonna stay dumb and then you never learned anything.
0: Imagine make like people dumb.
1: The whole society is still like baby level intelligence.
2: Yeah, that would not be so productive.
1: No, no, just blobs rolling around in the city.
3: I just want to add asking one random fact. Like last year, I was thinking about like how much, because you said the society is at the baby level of knowledge. Like when you think about how much you know compared how much you don't know,
1: yeah,
3: like you get kind of this impression in your head somewhere, and then you think about like all the things you don't know that you don't know, and then you just kind of start feeling very wow,
1: lost,
3: man, there's so
1: the
3: much
1: world.
3: Stuff out of there, how significant or insignificant am I actually. I had a little bit of like philosophical thoughts last winter.
1: Yeah,
3: thinking a lot about this, like how much do we actually don't even know that we you know don't know. So yeah,
1: I have one last question before we go to a song, and it's going to be a quick one. It's time to own up to yourselves, I guess. Are there any cancelled like celebrities or artists or whoever that you pretend to hate but actually secretly like?
0: I don't think so.
2: I mean, we're both looking at you, Belen.
0: Yeah, they are both looking at me like, because I am the hardcorest canceller in this. I mean, I have watched one Woody Allen film, Annie Hall, and I really liked it. But after the whole shenanigans came out about his very dubious relationship with his adoptive daughter and all that stuff, I have refused to watch any other film by him.
1: Mm-hmm.
0: And because I just don't feel comfortable after knowing this. Because I also think his movies are a lot about how he sees the world, and they're very autobiographical, and he's normally in them sometimes. So I think I would like Woody Allen, but I don't want to like him, so I don't want to participate in his art.
3: I think I have a similar memory or like addition to that. Like, I didn't know about R. Kelly's past because maybe it just, you know, it slipped my mind. I just didn't read stuff on the internet at the time when I was listening a lot to his songs, which was when I was in my exchange semester. And I have a lot of cool memories to like hiking somewhere in Norway listening to R. Kelly songs, until someone actually told me like, oh, why the fuck are you listening to that fucker?
1: Yeah.
3: And then, you know, I needed to adjust my that's like I maybe liked his music independent from his personality and opinions and sexual behavior, and then I felt like I needed to, you know, stop liking him because he has done things that don't comply with my values.
1: Obviously.
3: But then, yeah, you also feel like if you still would listen to him, then maybe your friends would judge you or society would judge you. So that's like maybe a little bit in that like framework.
2: I mean, last time when we were talking about the topic, you two were actually singing some song that was from a cancelled person. And then the excuse was, but we're not paying royalties for singing it.
1: Yeah.
0: Did I sing?
1: No, you didn't sing. I was singing. Sing.
2: Oh, okay. You were dancing to it or something. Like, there was movement there.
1: Yeah, but I was singing. We were talking about R. Kelly in particular, and I was like, I don't want to give him more funds, but I do some songs are like, you know, just good.
0: The thing about
3: like,
0: R. Kelly,
3: like, no, really avoiding to sing them because you know, want to advertise them.
1: It's very catchy. No, we're not gonna. But also, I have the same like relationship with Michael Jackson, and we were mentioning that in one case, R. Kelly, he has been what's the word? Condemned.
0: Convicted.
1: Whilst Michael Jackson was not convicted for his alleged crimes. But it is, which is also a big topic that we might touch on a bit later. I'm gonna thank you off now, Marie. We are very happy you were able to join us from afar, and sorry you couldn't see us, but we got to see you a bit.
3: A little bit, yeah. Thank you for having me in my own show. I'm very excited to actually be back in the studio with
1: yes,
3: you all together
1: we can't wait.
3: Very soon, and I hope you get a really cool rest of the show.
1: Thank you
2: Marie.
1: So much.
0: Thanks, Marie. Have a lovely day.
1: We are going to listen to Amaya, Yo Invito.

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1: Welcome back to the show about nothing. We're talking about cancel culture today. So why don't we finally get into business here and actually define this cancel culture business of young people that I've been hearing about.
2: Of young people? Are we the youngins?
1: I feel like we're the old ones. I mean, I don't know exactly what cancel culture
2: oldest,
1: is.
2: Oldest one in this room, I think.
1: How does that feel? You can't say that on air.
2: I am very young. My breasts are still perky.
1: All right, well, you're not cancelled.
3: Let's get down to business.
2: And defeat.
3: So, should we define cancel culture?
2: The Huns. Yes. Yes, yes, yes. This in my papers, it says defining cancel culture, parenthesis, Belen.
3: Shit. I forgot the definition, man.
1: You have like a whole no one, like four pages in front of you.
2: I will make it happen. Here. No worries. I'm going to dictionary.com and it says,
1: I mean, we can kind of wing it as well.
2: Yeah, but then what do we support ourselves on?
1: Winging. That's what we've been supporting ourselves always.
3: But this was a
1: always.
3: Really nice definition, okay. Actually.
2: It's a very small definition, and I'm going to give it to you now. Cancel culture refers to the popular practice of withdrawing support for canceling public figures. Like, withdrawing support is canceling. Public figures and companies after they have done or said something considered objectionable or offensive. Cancel culture is generally discussed as being performed on social media in the form of group shaming.
1: Yeah, so it's basically an action done by a group of an audience, maybe. Maybe comparable, actually, to someone throwing a tomato in the old days. I'm not sure.
2: Interesting, yes. So like cancel culture represented in a red little tomato. Maybe green.
1: Yeah, or you could throw a cucumber as well. I'm sure they hurt worse.
3: What would be the thing that hurt the most? If orange. You can throw it, an orange.
1: Yeah, they're hard.
2: They're super hard.
1: They're really hard, yeah. And if you put them in the freezer, you can get away with it.
2: But we can make like, you can make like some sort of
1: potatoes.
2: Like diagram or like a scale, you know, with fruit and cancel culture, like the extreme cancel culture being an orange and like the like a soft version of cancel culture would be like, I don't know, I mean, cotton ball.
1: Maybe a lime is worse though because it's smaller and it fits in your hand.
2: Dense.
1: And you can like, you can.
3: And it also achieves more velocity.
2: Yeah.
1: And you have more range, which means even if you're standing all the way in the back, you're not standing there with like three oranges like, oh no, I brought the wrong
2: the
1: fruit.
2: Wrong fruit.
3: I think the key of the definition here is the word objectifiable action. This is always the main topic when we're discussing whether to cancel someone or not. Mm. There are things that are in our law systems that stand as objectifiable.
2: Objectionable, I think. Objectionable, like you can object to it. Sorry.
3: I am sorry.
2: No, I am sorry.
3: Misunderstood. Yeah. What was the word again? I forgot.
2: Objectionable.
3: Objectionable. So some of them are covered in our law systems.
2: Yes.
3: As like pedophilia, murder, stealing, that sort of thing. So everybody is very clearly against them. Mm. But there are other things that are sort of on a gray area, you know?
2: Yeah.
3: So some people think they should be against it and that shouldn't be accepted for public figures. Some people don't think they are that wrong. My question here is that what precedes the law is the social uproar.
2: Interesting. Can I comment on this?
3: Yes.
2: I was, I think you're going to have to check the facts on this one, but I listened to a podcast about the last woman to be in Sweden condemned as a witch, I think. And she was condemned because her husband raped a cow.
1: Makes sense to me. Yeah. Burn her on the stick.
2: I mean, obviously,
3: for the love of God.
2: Obviously, this.
1: Does she weigh more than a duck?
2: If she weighs more than a duck?
1: Yeah, if she weighs more than a duck, she's. Or less than a duck? I don't know.
3: Can
1: she's
3: we,
1: a witch.
3: Can we not make rape jokes?
1: That was not a rape
3: air.
1: Joke. That was a duck.
3: It was
1: Monty Python joke.
2: Oh, okay, I didn't get the reference. But listen, so he...
1: You are accusing me of rape jokes.
2: Okay. Yes,
1: how could you?
2: Please.
3: I cannot stand it. It's not funny anymore. I'm sorry.
2: Okay, so she was burned at the stake for... Or like she was condemned as a witch for because she had sort of bewitched her husband into having sex with a cow. But I was... So what I wanted to talk about was... I'm taking it further, which I'm not sure if this is true, because this was something that was just said and I haven't checked the facts on this one. But apparently, like 30 years ago, it wasn't yet illegal to have sex with animals because it just wasn't considered something that people did. So we didn't need a law for it. But as of I don't know the years and also if it's true, but it will work as an example anyway. But then maybe say... 10 years ago or 20 years ago, they put in a law saying that you can no longer, it is technically now illegal to have sex with animals, which is, I guess, an outcome of the social, like people actually doing it and people being like, dude, this is weird. Mm-hmm. You need to stop this. And and then they added it.
3: That's definitely how it went down. Yeah. Dude,
2: come on. You can't just. You know, I'm eating this animal afterwards. No, but yeah, and that social law, yeah, uproar made for the law actually being defined. So yeah, what you were saying is, I'm just saying this to confirm whatever you were saying.
3: Yeah, but it really, like, also, do you remember when the former British Prime Minister David Cameron was accused of having had sex with a pig?
2: No.
3: It happened... It got like, it was like a rumor.
2: Yeah.
3: But sort of like, it was known.
2: Okay.
3: Because in order to access like a very exclusive, like.
2: Fraternity?
3: Not
2: thing?
3: Fraternity, because they don't call it that in the UK, but yes, yeah, that okay. kind of okay. vibe. It's like the initiation.
2: Right.
3: Yeah. And he had to fuck a pig and he did.
2: Insane. Are there laws against screwing animals in the UK?
3: I have no idea.
2: They
3: have really odd laws in the UK. They're very old and very impractical.
2: Yeah. But I mean, they wear white wigs still, right?
1: Do what? They?
2: Don't they?
1: All
3: yes.
2: Like, do they still have the separation, you yes. know, the wigs and the...
3: Yeah, I've seen a few, like, right. sessions, I don't know why,
2: yeah.
3: on YouTube and stuff, and it is insane.
1: Powdered are they comfortable? Wigs.
2: I would know. Guess not.
3: I've never.
1: No. Maybe in the winter.
2: Also, I think they're like keeps the sole buyers of. Because, I mean, it's a particular set of hair. I've seen something on this once. I forgot about it. Anyhow, but it is. In going back to social law and constitutional law, like, what is. Taking the R. Kelly and the Michael Jackson example. Should we trust the system, like the legal system, to do the job, the work for us? And like Michael Jackson, who wasn't condemned, is he still okay to listen to or not, for example?
3: I actually have something related to R. Kelly
2: yeah.
3: To comment, because he was first judged because there was a video that was released in which he was having sex. It's not discussed whether it was consensual or not, so we don't know if it's abuse or rape or what. He was having sex with a person that was 14 years old at the time, and this was sold as porn in the black market.
2: Wow. Yeah, I've heard
3: and,
2: this.
3: And so he was brought in front of the justice. He was brought to court. But he was at the peak of his fame as a singer, songwriter, or whatever. Just your standard horrible person does. And he was
2: he did a settlement or something?
3: No, he was declared innocent because it was a public jury and he was so extremely famous.
2: Yeah, yeah.
3: That he came out of court yeah. innocent, because people were like, oh, that doesn't matter because
2: he's such a great artist.
3: Yeah, so that happened like in the early 2000s. When women talking about their abuse and talking about the structural violence that we as women have to endure, that was not that big of a deal. That was a thing that everybody did.
2: Mm.
3: It was the same with Roman Polanski when he abused a girl that he did a photo shoot with. They did an interrogation on Angelica Houston because he was at her house.
2: Mm-hmm.
3: And she said, look, I'm not going to like comment on this anymore, but everybody did it.
2: Yeah.
3: This was the norm.
2: I guess this takes us into an interesting subject that would be like bystanders. I think we can get to that just after a song. We're going to listen to Idol's The Beachland Ballroom.
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1: And the show about nothing is back. We are talking about cancel culture. Before this commercial and musical break, we were mentioning that we were going to transition into bystanders, or maybe enablers is a better word. But we were talking about R. Kelly. We were talking about who else? No, what we were actually talking about was the case where R. Kelly wasn't condemned. He was freed because it was a public jury.
2: Mm-hmm.
1: And it was just common back then.
2: It was more important what a very famous superstar had to say than what a black woman had to say.
1: Mm.
2: And this is still true today, maybe?
1: Yeah.
2: To some extent?
1: To some extent, yeah. I would say it is. But I mean, but that's just a feeling. I don't have any facts necessarily to support it. But I mean, around all of these famous people, there are people. Mm-hmm. And you could take it down to us, like to a common person level, I guess. Like how much responsibility do the people surrounding an idiot have?
2: Yeah, I mean,
3: and also what right do they have to condemn? I mean, theoretically, I mean, touching on the topic we had before, the music, we talked also about law. If law failed, if social justice, is that the right word?
1: Yeah, that's sort of what we've been using. Yeah.
3: Yeah. If it can compensate for that, and then you always have to, you know, evaluate. Law was built on a structure of some sort. There's people who are supposed to be qualified. They, you know, I won't say that they always are, for their job. And then, you know, you have social justice, I guess, which is, you know, it's self-promoting, I guess. I mean, it's, you're basically putting yourself in the position of power or proclaiming ideas in a certain way. So it is a dangerous topic and it can go wrong, obviously. One example, for example, is what happened to Jack Sparrow, is what we're calling this in the planning. But basically, Johnny Depp, there's a great song called Johnny Depp, Depp, Depp, and it just goes like that. I don't know, I don't understand it, but it was very popular in Germany back a couple of years ago.
2: Germany is a weird country,
3: it
2: guys.
3: It is, and Johnny Depp listened to the song and was like, I don't get it. Which makes sense, because it's just Johnny Depp the whole time. In the song, not Johnny Depp is.
1: Okay.
3: And anyway,
1: let's
3: point
1: get
3: is,
1: to this, yeah.
3: Point is, he was actually fired from Disney from Pirates of the Caribbean and also from Harry Potter, the Beasts of, what was it called?
2: Fantastic Beasts, yeah. And Where to Find Them.
3: Yes, exactly.
1: I was going to say
3: where
1: Beautiful
3: he plays
1: Beasts,
3: the evil guy with the white hair and the funny eye.
2: Grindelwald.
3: Yes. Perfect. I'm bad with names, as you can hear. Well, he was fired because there was apparently a dispute between him and his wife after the divorce. And his wife, which I forgot the name of again.
1: Amber.
2: Amber Heard. Amber.
3: Yes. The, was it Aquaman, Aqua Girl, I guess?
1: Yeah, like the Triton.
2: Wouldn't he be a mermaid?
1: Well, yeah, I guess she's a mermaid. She is. I think she's some sort of princess, and she's some sort of princess in the underwater world of Aquaman, where Aquaman is from.
3: Which is underwater, probably Atlantis. Who knows?
1: Yeah, I think something like maybe Atlantis.

0: which is quite a renowned film festival, and he just received a prize for his career.
1: But the point is, like, she almost got through with it, being able to tarnish her his entire career for it. So there, in that case, in specifically that case, this whole media taking it out of context and blowing it up and trying to deal social justice and then putting pressure on companies like Disney, which I don't like anyway, was causing more trouble than it was theoretically doing good. There's multiple other examples, but we're going to go back to Belen with the next paragraph.
0: Oh, Lord, what was it?
1: I just wanted to pass it off. I didn't know.
2: Yeah, I was thinking that there is the point sort of to this Johnny Depp case might be that it can go like it can go too far as well, like cancel culture. The power with that is with the people is maybe not like the structure, the way it goes is not thought out enough, maybe sometimes, or we don't have all the facts and we just judge based on what we hear rather than what we know.
1: Yeah, I mean, it's a mob mentality.
2: Yeah. And in that case, I mean, I don't know the trial, but obviously he was freed from it in this case. And now we're trying to say sorry by awarding him a trophy at San Sebastian.
0: Yeah.
2: Talking about the award, how about reinsertion? Like after you, if you have been condemned by law and not social law, but say you've done something, you paid your dues according to what the structural society, judicial society decides, you're still, sometimes it's quite difficult to get back, even if you have been punished and supposedly learned whatever it was you were supposed to learn, then the societal law still continues. Like, this is an extreme case, but say you are condemned for rape and then you go through therapy and you realize you're wrong and all of these things, and you come back to society, you're still going to be condemned as the one who did this bad thing and not have access to society.
1: But that's basically the moral question. I mean, if someone goes to jail and spends 2 or 3 years in jail, are they
2: hopefully
1: afterwards
2: more
1: for rape? Oh yeah, for rape. Sorry. Yeah. But for even something smaller, like Robbie Downey Jr. I don't know how to say his name. Iron Man, how I call him.
2: Yeah.
1: He was caught with drugs. Had to do 3 years of showing that he didn't do drugs. So did. And then he messed up one of the tests and had to go to jail for 6 months. And this was in 1997.
2: I had no idea.
1: And, you know,
2: I would not boycott Robert Downey Jr.
1: Exactly. But I mean, maybe if he would have like been younger and this would have happened earlier and then he would have gone to jail now, maybe that would have been a bigger outcry. Because in 1997, if you said, "Hey, I know how to use the internet," you would be considered quite a nerd. Or
2: yeah, there was this. This makes me think of this huge scandal we had. One of our very famous people in Sweden, Mona Sahlin, she used. There's something called the Toblerone scandal, which is that she bought a Toblerone with tax money instead of like her private money, and this was like it was a huge deal. She was like sort of canceled, but then she came back
1: for buying a single Toblerone.
2: How big was it?
1: Was it a big one though?
2: No, like, I think it was just like a tiny
1: like Toblerone. 10 kilo of Toblerone, maybe.
2: Still, like, she's not supposed to use tax money for buying like the people's money for buying chocolate. Technically, yeah. I mean, I would be fine, but. You know,
1: it outlines a bigger problem.
2: Yeah,
1: I mean,
2: yeah.
1: What else did they use the money for?
3: Since nowadays we put so much pressure on people through social media,
2: yeah,
3: there's a great deal of performative activism.
2: Yes,
3: you just wanna be with the main wave of the current thoughts, like you don't want your friends to think you're racist, so you have to say something, and you have to have an opinion, and it has to be like a yes or a no. So there's a lot, like, it's to tie in what you were saying. Sometimes you just don't go into deep into the matter to have an informed opinion. You just have to react in the moment, and if you don't post anything,
0: And if you don't say anything,
1: that could be condemned badly as well.
0: That

0: bad. Like, and, not I, and I mean,
1: but I mean, not only that, but I mean, when you write a post, you obviously look at the whole, you read some of the comments, and if most of them are like, burn her, then you're going to be like, burn her. Because yeah, you don't want to be, you know, like, oh, he's conspiring with a witch. You don't want to do that.
2: Okay.
1: I mean, not that that's comparison, but I mean, just as an example.
0: I want to conspire with a witch.
2: Yes.
1: Witch.
0: Let's conspire. I consider myself a witch, actually, but that's another topic for another day.
2: I want you to meet my mom.
0: Yes, please.
2: So let's listen to Dusch Palazzet, Pang U Boom, a little musical break for the witches. All right.

0: Welcome back to the show about nothing. We are discussing cancel culture. And we might get cancelled because of this, but wouldn't that be funny?
1: I don't think we have enough of a fan base to be cancelled.
0: you never know.
1: Just on the realistic side.
2: But when we get famous, this will be picked up and will be cancelled in 10 years.
1: In 10 years when, you know...
2: If social media still lives.
0: Ooh.
1: Yeah, I mean, Third World War, I heard the Germans, they are working on it, so...
2: Really?
1: I don't know, I have
2: Hail
1: no idea.
2: Hydra.
1: I thought it was the Russians, but that's from Marvel. Anyway,
2: yes, I know.
1: back to the topic, cancel culture. Mm-hmm. Before we were discussing basically law versus social, and also how conformity can influence the decisions or cause a bit of a mob, I assume. It doesn't have to be conformity, obviously. But there is a chance that can influence it. You don't want to stand out. We were giving the bad example of burning witches. Just to say here, the show about nothing does not condone burning witches. I'll make it worse.
2: I want to come back to the duck reference. Can we just explain that before?
1: Yes. There's a movie called Monty Python, The Holy Grail. I used to know the quote, but I don't anymore. I'm sure any of the listeners will... shame me for not knowing it, but basically they ridicule the law system, the archaic law system that they had in the Middle Ages, by having the judge suggest that if the witch weighs as much as a duck, she is a witch, and bringing up all these strange logics like what else floats? Wood floats. Ah, but what else? A duck. Yes, she must weigh as much as a duck, and just bring up random stuff just so. The public can burn someone.
2: Yeah, the mob.
1: He becomes part of the round table for that movie. So, if you haven't seen The Holy Grail by Monty Python, go watch that. And The Life
2: recently,
1: of Brian.
2: Actually, yeah.
1: It's a good movie.
2: It's fun. Let's get back to serious stuff. Possibly serious stuff.
0: I think, to try and round up the whole conversation we've been having here today, I think the main takeaway would be that deciding to cancel someone or not as a personal decision, away from the peer pressure that we all feel in social media and so on, it's always a question that you have to ask yourself. You have to decide whether you want to participate in an oppressive culture or if you want to promote institutionalized violence or... Yeah, if you want to be a part of something that, according to your standards, it's not morally right. And if you find that there's a thing that gets repeated, part of the society that is constantly ostracized, and you feel like you should speak up for those people, then you should do it. And it might lead to a law that protects you. Because as much as we would like it to... Our law system is not completely equal. We don't want it to be that way, I hope, in this room. Mm. But it happens to be like this. As we said before, a popular jury can have more of a weight than a black woman. And this is something that we have never got to experience because we are privileged people. So we've never had to go against a system that has constantly oppressed our community. So you just have to ask yourself, why are they getting cancelled? Does that vibe with your ideas? Do you want to be a part of what this person is standing up for? And then decide what makes you feel best about it. Maybe that will inspire activists. Maybe you will join an association to work against what this famous person has done wrong, according to you. And that's what we should all do. And we should also try and take time off to think what our opinions are, instead of just jumping onto it directly as quick as we see a tweet. So just take your time, form an opinion. There is information everywhere. So just take a chill pill, people.
2: I want to say something else, because in the closing statement, sort of, that you had, the roundup statement, you were encouraging people to form an opinion, study whatever the subject is, and maybe be active And I wanted to ask about passivity, like, because I think you were saying before, like earlier, that you have, like, sometimes you say things just to protect yourself in a social context, like everybody is condemning some racist action, for example, and then you have to, like, be like, yeah, that asshole racist person. But is silence the same thing as not agreeing?
1: I mean, it really depends on the stakes, though. I mean, we have a great example. The German culture has a great example of people killing other people. Yeah, really? Very efficient in this.
2: Yes.
1: But there has been enough people who conspired against the, was it Second Reich, First Reich, Third Reich? I don't know.
0: It's the Third Reich.
1: It's the Third Reich. Okay. Yeah. What happened to the Second Reich?
0: I don't know. You're the German.
2: I don't think there was. Wasn't there a first and then there was...
1: Why did we start with three? Never mind. Anyway, this is another topic. Bad counting by the Nazis.
2: Maybe I'm wrong also.
1: But basically, I mean, there was a whole political system going against one culture, one ethnicity.
0: Religion, more like.
1: Religion. And there was a decent amount of people who conspired against this government, thank God.
2: You mean like a resistance?
1: There was a resistance, but there was also enough people like Anne Frank, for example, in the Netherlands, who hid in a what do you
2: behind
1: call it?
2: Behind a closet, yeah.
1: Yeah, in an attic, yeah, yeah. Exactly. But those stories were all around. I mean, in France, you had people smuggling people over to Switzerland. In Germany, you had a decent amount of people being hidden too, although I don't have an example.
2: Oh, you mean so the people helping the refugees.
1: Exactly. So there was outcry, and there was definitely, you know, rebellion against those rules. But the consequences for being caught were obviously death.
2: Yeah.
1: So, you know, a human always has to outweigh the you know, how much
2: stakes.
1: The stakes. Risk, if I stand for what I'm right, do I get a slap on the wrist or do I get executed? My family does get executed as well for my opinions.
2: Yeah.
1: So there is definitely a weight system. I'm not saying I'm a Nazi. I'm just, you know, as an example. I'm not saying that we should burn witches.
2: No.
1: just to clarify here, it could be taken out of context, and then, you know, bada boom, bada boom. I'm cancelled in 10 years when I wrote a book about, I don't know what.
2: Programming.
1: Sure. Yes.
2: That's the whole thing. You're like boiled down to be the programmer.
1: I am just
2: that's
1: the programmer.
2: So sad. Yeah. Thank you guys so much for this conversation. I hope everybody learned something, and if not, that you are encouraged to learn a bit more. There's a tip of the day that I'm going to share with you now, and it is, do not judge the cowfucker's wife, judge the cowfucker, please. All right, everybody have a great Saturday evening, and we're going out on a song by Sarah Klang. It's called Scorpio. Bye, everyone.
0: Bye.

0: Du lyssnar på K103, Göteborgs studentradio, där det har blivit dags för studentnyheterna med det senaste från studentvärlden och Göteborg.
1: Gothenburg is ranked the second highest sustainable destination in 2026. The Global Destination Sustainability Index compares and ranks cities on how well they manage environmental and social sustainability in tourism. Helsinki is ranked the first place with 92 points and only slightly better than Gothenburg with 91 points. Gothenburg was placed first 7 times in the past. This year's top 5 cities are Helsinki, Gothenburg, Copenhagen, Aarhus and Aalborg.
2: New year, new CSN. It's official, dear students, CSN confirms it. Grant increased by 28 and loan by 64 crowns. Supplementary loan given to students who had a certain home income before their studies will be 4,720 crowns. Also, students with kids will receive an increase of 784 for one child and 1,284 for two, and 260 crowns extra per child. All these changes will take place from the 1st January 2027. Many numbers? No worries. From 2027, a student will, with full study allowance, can have an income of around 19,200 crowns per month without having their study allowance affected.
1: 8 out of 10 Swedes are aimlessly scrolling on their phones and feel bad about it. This has been published by the Swedish Internet Foundation that did an annual report about how the usage of the internet and digitalization is affecting Swedish society. Also, women between 20 to 34 years are the most affected from digital stress. They say that they feel bad for comparing themselves with people on social media, but they are also more interested in changing their behavior than anyone else. The participants see scrolling as a waste of time that can lead to brain rot, mental health issues, procrastination, and even to a distorted view of oneself.
3: In other tech-related news, the Swedish government unveiled its first national strategy for quantum technology. Chalmers is leading an initiative alongside 6 Swedish universities that have joined forces to establish the Swedish Center for Quantum Technology, which aims to be the center of research in the field. The institute aims to bridge the gap between academia and business applications and strengthen Sweden's position to be a European leader in the field. This collaboration could lead to many exciting new applications and use cases for quantum technology.
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7: Greetings everybody. How are you doing out there? Welcome to Ordinary Observations on K103 Live Day. My name is Jack. Big shout out to Belian just there from Mood Radio. Thank you for introducing us. Yeah, we're at K103 Live Day, from 9:30 to 11. I'm joined in the studio this week, once again, by a longtime friend of the show, Manoj. Great to have you here, mate. How you doing?
8: I'm fantastic. Thank you very much. How are you?
7: Yeah. I'm very good, thank you. It's a beautiful sunny Friday afternoon now.
8: Absolutely.
7: I'm looking outside and our fellow members at K103 are beginning to light the grill. Oof. Get some hot dogs going on that.
8: Let's go.
7: We just had a crack at putting up a tent that we've recently inherited, so that's it went successfully. Eventually, it took a moment. You may remember Manoj from previous episodes such as the saving money one, I believe, and cheating on exams, mate.
8: Yes.
7: Is that correct?
8: Yes, sir.
7: Okay, awesome. What you been up to since then?
8: Not much.
7: Not much?
8: Just work, you know, the usual slog.
7: The usual slog.
8: Gotta pay the bills.
7: Ain't that the truth, buddy? I hope you're not uncomfortable by me mentioning that you are getting married very soon.
8: Not at all. Okay. Indeed. Indeed. And you're gonna be there?
7: I'm gonna be there. I'm really looking forward to it. So we'll be traveling within the next couple of weeks.
8: Absolutely.
7: Back to India for you?
8: Yeah.
7: Well, sorry, I'll be going to India as well, but that'll be the first time for me. I won't be going back.
8: Oh, I'm looking forward to that as well.
7: Yeah, so that'll be awesome. I've been looking forward to that for quite some time. And now the opportunity has presented itself. So, yeah, cool. Mate, we better get into this. We're going to talk about jousting today. I've written medieval sports on the run sheet here. But I realized after I did a fair bit of research, some of which late last night, some of which, but before that. Yeah. But I was like, actually, there is a fair decent amount of jousting content to get through. We could probably just make it specifically about that.
8: Yeah.
7: But in the event that we don't, in the event that we run out of that, you've written some notes about some Italians rolling some cheese down a hill.
8: Absolutely.
7: Okay, cool. So,
8: it's fun.
7: We may get to that. Otherwise, I'll have to have Manoj on the show another time.
8: Yes.
7: To discuss that one. Yeah, so we're going to talk about medieval sports, specifically jousting. First question, though, why is medieval so hard to spell?
8: Dude, don't get me started on that.
7: Obviously, for this sort of show, I look up the word medieval pretty often. And I always just type M-I-D, mid.
8: Yeah.
7: E-V-I-L, evil.
8: Yes.
7: Medieval.
8: No, but apparently, why is that wrong?
7: No, why is there an A in that word? There's not supposed to be an A. There's too many E's.
8: Yeah.
7: It's spelt, for those of you screaming at me right now, calling us stupid.
8: Yeah.
7: Well, okay, you're better than people than we are, obviously. But medieval is spelt M-E-D-I-E-V-A-L. Why does it need to be spelled like that? That's a question I've been asking me for quite some time. It originally apparently comes from the Latin, like all terrible things, medium avum, to mean middle age in Latin. So there you go. That answers that question, if anybody's been wondering it. Other than that, the other only bit of admin was that I thought it'd be fun to mention that I did spend sort of 30 minutes to 40 minutes last night just watching just a terrible, punishing American History Channel YouTube video. About jousting, yeah. Obviously, in the Americas, they never had jousting. They sort of developed their culture a bit later than that, but separately. But yeah, just put that like Chevy truck music. You know the one? Like, you know that generic rock music?
8: Free Bird by Lynyrd Skynyrd?
7: Well, no, but I mean, at least that's a famous song, right?
8: Yeah.
7: This is like the... What's the version? Or what's it called?
8: I hope it wasn't one of those country rock versions kind of thing, you know?
7: Yeah, well, it definitely has... It's got a rock guitar to it.
8: Yeah.
7: But then the singing, if there is any sort of like real country sensibilities to it. And then there's like, you know, the annoying voiceover... Like, you ain't a man if you don't drive a Chevy. Like, you know, stuff like that. Like, rock into your new Chevy dealership today. Pick yourself up the whatever. Get the Camaro 3109.
8: Get yourself Geico insurance.
7: Yeah, exactly. Stuff like that. And so that was sort of the bed of this entire jousting documentary that I was watching.
8: But nice.
7: I did learn a thing or two.
8: Uh-huh.
7: And so we're going to get into that, I guess, after this next song, buddy.
8: Absolutely. Let's go.
7: So this one here is Kenzo J with Chicken Bagel.

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1: Yes, indeed it is. K103, live day, all day, ordinary observations with Jack and Manoj this week, talking about medieval sports, specifically jousting. Let's get into it, because we've already wasted sort of 10 minutes babbling on about nothing else. Jousting, mate, I got the inspiration for this from Ariel, another member of K103. She runs the Armchair American podcast. If you haven't listened to it, go check that out. She and her partner recently hosted a PowerPoint presentation party and kindly invited to me. Now, have you ever been to a PowerPoint presentation party before?
2: I was really surprised that when you mentioned that to me.
1: Yeah. So the idea is everybody puts together a 5 to 10 minute-ish sort of PowerPoint about something that you might be interested in, something you're passionate about, maybe a hot take you might be willing to defend, or, you know, could be anything really. As long as it's entertaining, I don't want to hear about your job. I don't want to hear about your investment strategies, anything like that. You know, it's got to be a bit of a laugh, and that's the idea. So this sort of led me to down the jousting rabbit hole, and then I got to sort of double dip and use that research for this. So that's where we're on jousting now. We start with a standard disclaimer.
2: Yes, sir.
1: That Euro history is fucked up levels of complicated. And therefore, almost, you know, impossible to find any sort of singular, unified, accepted version of events.
2: Absolutely.
1: You know, you've spent your fair amount of time on stuff like Wikipedia, any other sort of history.com websites you come across. They all say, vaguely the same sort of thing, but none of them really 100% agree with each other. So we'll put that out there. You know that meme about Chinese history versus European history?
2: Not this one, I don't.
1: It's not something I'm going to be able to repeat here, I'm afraid. It's like a 4chan green thread.
2: Okay. You know, okay.
1: But the question is, like, what the fuck is a duchy?
2: Okay.
1: You know how, like, you know how there's always the grand duchy of something popping up in European history?
2: Yeah.
1: And it'll be like, blah, blah, blah, blah, blah, blah. This thing happened. A king died. The queen was knighted, gave birth to a son. Resulted in the establishment of some kind of duchy. And everyone's like, what the fuck is a duchy? Okay, so that's the idea. European history is crazy. Jousting, mate, likely occurred in France for the first time in the 11th century. That is the 1000s.
2: Okay.
1: For all the people that really struggle with the 11th century part of things there. It would have developed out of large-scale mock battles called tournaments for knights and soldiers to practice between wars. When they're not busy fighting real battles, it's good for them to practice a little bit.
2: Absolutely.
1: Against each other. You know how that works. Obviously, your fast bowlers practice against your best batsman practice against your fast bowlers, that kind of thing. These tournaments, these fake mock battles, could involve proper armies, hundreds of soldiers. They're supposed to be training exercises, but of course they would blend over into spectacle as well.
2: Yeah.
1: You can understand if you're a regular peasant kind of individual, well, you might as well go along and check out the mock battle that they're running, because that would be interesting. However, of course, in the heat of battle, people seem to, you know, they might forget their manners a little bit. And you can understand why your typical soldier from the 1000s, odd.
2: Yeah.
1: They can get kind of violent, right?
2: Yeah.
1: They ain't got much else to live for, to be fair, so.
2: Pride gets in the way.
1: I mean, look, man, we see what French people do when they win a football match.
2: Yeah.
1: Recently, right? You can imagine.
2: Win or lose, actually.
1: Exactly, yeah. You can imagine 1,000 years ago, French soldiers practice battling. You can understand why it would be taken a little bit too far sometimes.
2: Yeah.
1: And of course, like many great inventions, the trend spreads across Europe over the next century or so. Oftentimes, these tournaments would go on for days and were often conducted as celebrations for other important events like your marriages, your coronations, I don't know, the opening of a new tavern or something.
2: Or if something's not going good with the kingdom, you want to keep your peasants busy.
1: That's a very good point. You want to keep people entertained.
2: Exactly.
1: So they don't revolt against you. But that got me wondering, like I mentioned just before, you're getting married very soon, Manoj.
2: Yes, sir.
1: Will there be any jousting at your ceremony?
2: Dude, that'd be gas. I would be gas. I'd imagine Morgan will be pretty pissed at that, though.
1: She is French. Your fiance is French.
2: I should be able to convince her of that, though.
1: Yeah?
2: Just put the French flag in there. I think she'll agree for it.
1: Does her family have some kind of, like, family emblem that we can paint onto the horse and charge that down the...
2: We have a coat of arms from the region, for the region her family's from. We can use that.
1: Well, I mean, that'd be close enough. Because that would be awesome. I feel like there'd be nothing that really brought two families from two very different parts of the world together, quite like a joust, right?
2: Yes.
1: That would be awesome. But I understand there's, you know, legal requirements and that sort of stuff. It can be...
2: boring, red tape.
1: Yeah, yeah.
2: Bureaucracy.
1: Bureaucracy gets in the way of love so many on terrible occasions. There would be, of course, other, you know, sideshow sort of ongoings at these big-scale tournaments. You got your vendors selling fine clothing. You got your horses. I'm sure there's people selling weaponry, refreshments, as well as, of course, like your musicians, your thespians. Maybe if you're lucky, if you can afford it, maybe some like acrobats.
2: Damn.
1: Doing backflips and shit during intermissions in the battle.
2: just in time to clean up the bodies and blood.
1: Yeah, exactly, right? Like they need to make some more space. Get these guys in to walk a tightrope, maybe do a backflip.
2: Yeah.
1: Get your bard in. Get somebody who can juggle or something. Like, it would have been awesome. And then, like I mentioned, maybe go check out a nice new thoroughbred horse down there. Get yourself a horn of mead or whatever.
2: Start a mini auction on the side.
1: You can understand, like...
2: Yeah.
1: We often think of history being pretty terrible, pretty boring sort of thing. And it was most of the time.
2: Mm.
1: But this sounds fucking gangster.
2: Yes.
1: Right?
2: Absolutely.
1: You can understand why... You imagine that kind of partying would go hard as hell if you were just laboring in the fields the rest of the year.
2: Yeah.
1: So consuming all this entertainment would work up quite the appetite, naturally. So you're going to need some sort of banquet situation to fix that too. Naturally. It seems, however, over time, kings or, you know, the powers that be that your landlords or whoever, they started putting up restrictions for these kind of battles, large-scale battles at least, because, like I mentioned, it's hard. In the heat of the moment, you could see that it would get out of hand a little bit. So there was definitely, like, people would die for sure.
2: Yeah.
1: And even if you're not dead, you'd still get injured.
2: Yeah.
1: Whether that be a short-term injury or a long-term injury. If you're a soldier, you kind of need to be fit all the time.
2: Yeah.
1: So that's not really great from a tactical point of view. No. So they started sort of putting restrictions on that kind of thing. And
2: imagine losing your commander over this. The man over his ego is like, I can joust better than you.
1: Yeah, yeah.
2: Yeah, that'd be terrible for the kingdom, for sure.
1: For sure, for sure. And sort of alongside that, because we mentioned these large sort of battles would spread out, because if you've got several hundred dudes, it's sort of hard to contain that, right?
2: Yeah.
1: It spreads out over a large area.
2: Yeah.
1: Hard to put grandstands around that, if you know what I mean.
2: Yeah.
1: It's not exactly great for television.
2: No.
1: What is great for television is sort of a 1v1 sort of situation. People realize that the jousting is probably kind of the best part anyway.
2: Mm.
1: And the same is true for like 1v1 sword fighting. Awesome to watch, you know, maybe 100 dudes go just absolute berserk at each other. But you can't really appreciate the individual skill of anybody if you're watching that many dudes go for it, right?
2: Yeah.
1: If you've got a one-on-one situation, you can appreciate the artistry and the swordsmanship, the footwork, the tactics, all that sort of beautiful stuff that comes out.
2: Yeah.
1: Easier. It's easier to build a stadium around
2: that. Fair enough. Yep.
1: And so that's sort of what developed rather than the all-out brawl spread over the countryside. But again, we've already talked for too long. We got to get to the next tune here, dude.
2: Let's hear it.
1: Okay. This one's L.A. Sagni, Music in the Neighborhood.

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1: Yes, that was L.A. Sagni with Music in the Neighborhood. You're listening to K103. It's Ordinary Observations. We're talking jousting with Jack and Manoj. We were just discussing, mate, how the sport of jousting had evolved as a large-scale battle sort of situation. And then over time, people realized that jousting was the best bit, and it's the best for TV. You can build stadiums around it so that you get, you know, you can see the action from all sides.
2: Yeah.
1: Right? And so that takes us forwards a few centuries worth of jousting to the point where it sort of resembles how we would recognize it from your TVs, from your movies, mate. Becomes a thing of prestige. It's not just about the battle training anymore. It becomes a thing of prestige for your knights, for your nobles, even kings take the opportunity to display their honor, display their bravery, display their valor in battle, mate. The knightly ideal of chivalry, the term that we might be familiar with today, in various different contexts, that ideal sort of evolves around this period of time, sort of your 1300s, your 1400s kind of thing.
2: Uh-huh.
1: Mm-hmm. That's sort of considered the peak of jousting of the sport sometime around the 1400s-ish. So this is when the pageantry of it all becomes really important. You want to deck your horse out in fine robes. You also want to have your family sort of crest on your shield or on your helmet, also on the robes of your horse, stuff like that. Maybe put some feathers around your lance. Maybe have something coming out the back of your helmet as well. You probably want some, you know, some designer plate armor, that kind of thing. You get the idea. Obviously, you want people to know you're rich.
2: Yeah.
1: You want people to know that you come from a rich family background.
2: The ad revenue was too much.
1: Yeah, exactly. Yeah, I don't know if they had like ad revenue. That's a good question. Do they have?
2: I mean, they are basically sponsoring their own family coat of arms.
1: Yeah.
2: I don't know if it was ad revenue as such, but surely they would go long and hard across kingdoms to promoting their own jousting tournament.
1: That's actually a really good point. You don't have like your, like your Squarespaces or your NordVPNs on the, you know, like those YouTube ad core.
2: Surely they had Nebula, though.
1: Nebula.
2: What's the one that you're remembering? I only remember NordVPN.
1: NordVPN.
2: Squarespaces.
1: Squarespace.
2: Then this one, Nebula.
1: Yeah. There's always the one about having a psychologist on your phone.
2: Oh.
1: BetterHelp. BetterHelp. Yes. BetterHelp's always there punishing you with BetterHelp. That kind of thing. Anyway, so you get the idea. It's important to mention that criminals or those of, you know, quote unquote, questionable reputations were certainly not allowed to be competing. You'd have your knights sometimes would have to even prove their lineage in order to be, you know, considered worthy of partaking in such a fine event. You have to be tough. You got to be brave. You got to be stoic. But also, mate, you got to have rich parents.
2: Yeah.
1: As sort of, you know.
2: There's a reason why nepotism is a word.
1: Yeah, exactly. That's sort of one of the longest standing societal things that we give value to. Is like, he comes from a wealthy family, right? He's got, you know, he comes from good stock.
2: Yeah.
1: So that's the kind of thing. Because ultimately, mate, what matters most at the end of the day isn't the prize money. It's not some valuable, precious stone that you might be winning. Not even a nice horse, which could be sometimes the prize up for grabs. Ignore all that. Ignore the respect or the honor of your fellow knights. Who gives a shit? The most important thing at the end of the day is the attention, perhaps even the admiration or affections of the fine fair maidens in attendance.
2: Of course. Yeah. Of course.
1: Of course. Aristocratic ladies, mate, love knights, okay? This is, bro, trust me. Aristocratic babes love knights in shining armor. Ladies of prestige would not only attend the jousts, but sometimes even sponsor the events themselves.
2: Oh.
1: If a knight perhaps made some particularly, you know, impressive display of chivalry, was perhaps uniquely adept at the art of combat, maybe even just fucking hot. Who knows? a lady might grant him a favor.
2: Oh.
1: Not like that.
2: Ah.
1: The term favor here refers to a token of admiration. Could be a piece of cloth from her scarf. I don't know if she just ripped that on the spot, but not important. A piece of cloth from her scarf, perhaps a veil, maybe.
2: Ooh.
1: Often this would be tied around a knight's lance.
2: Uh-huh.
1: And so that when then he would ride into battle, into the joust, he is fighting for her honor in some sort of extended way.
2: Oh.
1: you get the idea. I'm not sure if this was like The Bachelor, where a well-to-do lady handing out the number of roses she gets, like in The Bachelor. I don't know if she came prepared with a number of pieces of scarf.
2: Yeah, first question was that, yeah. Imagine she'd turn up with like 5 or 10 different pieces of cloth so that she start tying to everyone. It's like, okay.
1: Well, I mean,
2: may the best man win.
1: Yeah, that makes sense to me.
2: Yeah.
1: It's not like giving a knight a piece of scarf was like betrothing herself to this man.
2: No. Absolutely.
1: It was implying some sort of admiration, some sort of interest.
2: Yeah.
1: So I don't know if she was allowed, back in these days, obviously they had different morals. I don't know if she was allowed to portray interest in more than one knight at a time, or how that kind of thing went. But you get the idea. It is nice. It's romanticized. It's a bit of fun for all involved. I don't know if there's any sort of recognition of the phallic imagery behind tying a veil to his lance sort of ideal. You know, humans have always kind of been obsessed with dicks in some sort of weird way. We'll hop over that part. That's the fine fair maiden part of things, mate. Again, I think we're going to have to skip to another tune. We are really chowing through time here.
2: Let's go.
1: It's already 8:30. So this next tune is Bear Garden, like the animal bear, sorry, not the beer. So Bear Garden with Heartaches.

0: News bulletins every hour, covering the university world here in Gothenburg.
1: Yes, it's Ordinary Observations, K103. With Jack and Manoj, we're talking jousting. We just mentioned the Fair Fine Maintenance, which was sort of a large part of jousting, a really important part. I'm sure we can all agree with that.
2: Yeah.
1: But besides from these like sort of fanciful events with your kings and your knights and your royals and your aristocrats and all that kind of thing, jousting would also be a bit of a pastime for soldiers from opposing sides of a battle when they had arranged some sort of truce or something.
2: Yeah. You know? I actually read about this. You know, it's called Joust of Peace.
1: Really?
2: Yeah.
1: And it's just like for fun.
2: Yeah. They used to turn the lances the other way around so as to not pierce the other person, either through the armor or the shield or whatever. Basically, you're not meaning to kill the other person.
1: Yeah.
2: But you're just looking to knock them off.
1: Okay. Yeah. Okay, so you're riding with the handle against them instead.
2: Yeah.
1: Yeah, okay, I see what you mean. That makes sense. You don't think, you know, if you imagine being camped up in your castle for weeks on end, trying to sort of defend the city from a kind of siege-like situation. Also, on the reverse of that, if you've been camped out outside a city,
2: yeah,
1: just sitting in presumably the mud, I can't imagine the sanitation was super great.
2: No.
1: Knowing that you're going to be sent into the city to fight to the death at some point. Do you reckon jousting would be like fun at that time?
2: Surely it's got to be a morale booster at some point.
1: You don't think like after active battle you'd feel the need to quote unquote pass the time with just more violence?
2: Hey, like, what else existed? They didn't have TV back then.
1: Yeah, I guess that's a good point. They never like fucking card games to play or something.
2: I don't know. Maybe that's another medieval sport we can cover in
1: another time. Yeah, I guess you're right. But I don't know. It just seems strange to me. Just waiting outside the gate, sitting in the mud, or inside the gate, getting rocks hurled over the fence or hurled over the whole time, you know, just waiting to die. And they're like, oh, you guys want to come out and joust or something? Fuck, man. Jesus, dude. But regardless of that situation, whether you're jousting for the affections of a fair maiden or to stave off the quote-unquote boredom of a day of peace,
2: yeah,
1: you're going to need some equipment, boss.
2: Yeah.
1: Now, let's start with your steed.
2: Ooh.
1: Hard to joust without a horse.
2: Absolutely.
1: I'm sure we could all agree. You're going to want a strong one, capable of getting up to a full canter whilst carrying a knight in full plate armor, which is not light.
2: Okay.
1: That you imagine plate armor. You've all seen the movies with knights in shining armor.
2: Yeah.
1: Heavy.
2: Yeah.
1: That stuff adds up, and the horse is going to notice.
2: Yeah.
1: So you want a strong horse. You also need said horse to be well-disciplined.
2: Mm-hmm.
1: There is no good value in riding a, you know, a fraidy horse that's just going to jump and bolt and knock you off or anything like that.
2: Absolutely. Yeah.
1: You want your horse to be well-disciplined, trustworthy, level-headed if you're going to ride it pretty much head-on into another horse.
2: Yeah.
1: That's going to be important. I don't know if you use the term discipline for horses. I'm sure there's horse people out there that have got some specific horse terminology for a well-behaved horse.
2: Surely.
1: But you get the idea.
2: Yeah.
1: Next up, you're going to need a lance. These were typically somewhere between 2.4 to 3 meters long, commonly made of ash or cypress, and were actually typically hollowed out, so they would crack or splinter upon impact, which I found interesting. I didn't know that beforehand. It seems somewhat counterintuitive.
2: Surely that would make it easier to carry it as well, because you got to carry the lance at one end.
1: Yeah.
2: It holds up like a cantilever beam, and it's like it becomes very heavy if it's not hollowed out.
1: Yeah, so one, it makes it a lot lighter,
2: yeah,
1: so that's easier to aim it, obviously,
2: yeah,
1: because that becomes very important. But it's actually a safety feature as well. Competing in jousting or competition jousting wasn't actually about killing each other.
2: No,
1: it was about the competition. And so if my lance cracks into your chest plate and splinters,
2: yeah,
1: that means it's not going through your chest plate into your chest.
2: Yes.
1: So that's it's a sort of a low-tech safety thing.
2: Hey. We've had safety standards for quite a while.
1: Yeah. And now the lance had no sort of singular pointy tip like you might expect a weapon to be. It's not like a spear.
2: Mm.
1: But it would have sort of three or four bluntish tips like that, I understand. On
2: like a trident, but bended.
1: Yeah, like a trident.
2: But the tips were bended inward so that it was not pointy end.
1: Yeah, well, there was sort of like four points, but they were all a little blunter.
2: Okay.
1: But the idea of that is that it spreads the force of impact over a few different points on your chest plate, or shield, or helmet, or wherever I hit you, rather than being a singular point, which is much more likely to go through.
2: Yeah.
1: So again, don't say they didn't think about safety.
2: Yep.
1: You remember the scene in A Knight's Tale where the bad guy like replaces the tip of his lance with like the pointy one?
2: Yeah.
1: Yeah, that's cheating. Can't do that.
2: I can imagine that.
1: So that was not the idea. Okay, so you've got your horse, you've got your lance, but of course so does the other guy. So you're going to want some armor, like we've been mentioning. Now, the plate armor that we think of when we think of like knight in shining armor.
2: Yeah.
1: Imagine that in your head. That sort of getup didn't really exist until the late 1300s or so.
2: No. Oh.
1: Yeah. Early 1400s, depending on which part of Europe you're in and how much money you had, I suppose. So before that, motherfuckers were just jousting in chainmail.
2: Yeah.
1: Which feels reckless.
2: Yeah.
1: And those like bucket style helmets. And so chainmail was a lot less preventative for the, you know, a pointy thing will go through chainmail a lot easier. But that different times, man. Different times.
2: Yeah.
1: Obviously, yeah. By the time we play another fucking song, because we're running out of time. By the time we get to the next song, it'll be called Biker by Sticky Baby.
2: Okay.
1: And then we're going to come back and talk about, we're going to talk about some helmets.
2: That's cool.

0: Hi, this is Lionel Richie, and you're listening to my favorite radio station.
1: You tell him, Lionel. It's K103 Audio Observations. We're talking armor for your jousting with Jack and Manoj. Right. By the time jousting armor distinguishes itself as its own sort of specific thing, Matt, as opposed to proper battle armor,
2: yeah,
1: the left shoulder and the chest plate area would be sort of heavily reinforced here.
2: Yeah, I can imagine.
1: Because that's where you're going to take the hit
2: of
1: the other mate's lance there. And then your right arm, that's the only one that needs to move. The left hand just sort of sits there doing nothing but holding the reins, so you don't need to lift that much.
2: Mm.
1: It looks pretty stupid, actually. You see these guys like walking around and they've got like one massive shoulder, and then the other arm is not really protected at all because he needs to move it.
2: Yeah.
1: But it's unlikely that he's going to take any hit there. So it kind of feels like cheating.
2: Yeah.
1: In my opinion. Specialized armor sort of cheapens the spectacle, in my humble opinion, but nobody's asking. So what we need to get along to before we run out of time is the frog mouth helmet, because that became the most popular style of helmet for jousting.
2: Yeah.
1: Now, I cannot encourage you, dear listener, enough to go and look this up.
2: Yeah.
1: Because it looks fucking stupid. You see, the frog mouth helmet, it would allow for like a small slit to look through.
2: Yeah.
1: But considering you only, you know, you can't really see shit through it, but considering you only really need to look in one very defined direction,
2: yeah,
1: that's probably okay specifically for jousting.
2: Yeah.
1: So it was a specific helmet specifically for jousting, would have been absolutely useless on the actual battlefield.
2: Mm.
1: Evidently the wearer could see whilst tilting their head forward. And then at the moment of impact, they would tilt their head backward.
2: Yeah.
1: And that would then protect their eyes.
2: But I'm going to disagree with you on that. It looks stupid, though. For me, that looks kind of gangster.
1: Oh, you think?
2: Yeah.
1: For me, it looks like, you know, it's just for the dear listener, it has absolutely started pouring with rain outside. And as our aforementioned K103 fellow members who are grilling the hot dogs are no longer grilling the hot dogs. I'm looking out the window at a grill that is rapidly going out, and six very wet-looking hot dogs. You can probably hear the rain hitting the tin roof on the outside, so that's what that is. It probably sounds a lot like what rain would have sounded like if it hit your frog mouth helmet.
2: Yeah.
1: And it's funny that I say that too, because the shape of it looks perfect for watering plants.
2: Actually, now that you say it,
1: filling a glass of water up, right? It's got this sort of vase-like mouth to
2: beak
1: to it, yeah. You know the Demogorgons in Stranger Things?
2: Yeah.
1: When they're running around with their flat mouth things closed?
2: Yeah.
1: This is what that looks like to me.
2: Yeah.
1: It's got that pointiness at the front. Quite uncomfortable to look at. But again, if that's what was most effective, if that's what the safest thing was, so be it.
2: Yeah, so who are we to complain?
1: Absolutely. I'd rather look dumb and have no lance in my face
2: than
1: look cool as hell but be face-lanced. Once you get all that armor on and you're carrying your lance, like we mentioned, you are going to need a capable horse. Add in the fact that you probably want to deck that horse itself out in some sick-ass armor of its own.
2: Yeah.
1: And pretty robes with your family shield or whatever. You can see it's all going to be very heavy. To be fair, the horses look fucking gangster as well. They knew what they were doing.
2: Those beefy horses with armor.
1: And they weren't cheap.
2: No,
1: they were not cheap. So once you've got all that kit together, you know, you're ready to compete, that sort of thing, it becomes expensive, and that becomes a perfect sort of cost of entry barrier, a very natural filter to keep the great masses from participating. It was only the knights or the nobles and the kings perhaps that could afford the good stuff. And so the cool thing about that is, like, 600 years later and horse sports are still like this.
2: Yeah. it's still like, for the rich masses.
1: You know, like, a medieval knight could take his daughter to, like, Pony Club in 2026 and probably feel pretty at home. It's like, oh, yeah, there's noble women all around.
2: Yeah.
1: I don't remember the last time that I, you know, mounted a horse, but it's sort of out of my tax bracket at the moment. Once you've got all that kit together, you're going to head on down to the lists, mate. And that's where you're going to compete. That's what the arena was called, the lists, because each lane going against each other was called the list. And the wooden fence in the middle, that was called the tilt, which gives rise to the other name that jousting was sometimes known as, tilting.
2: Okay.
1: I keep reading that everywhere. I've never heard anybody ever call it that.
2: Tilting. No.
1: No, no. But every, you know, Wikipedia-esque source that I came across kept telling me this, so.
2: Okay.
1: All right, if that's the case, if anybody out there is calling jousting tilting, give us a call, let us know.
2: Yes, please. reach out to us.
1: Yeah, reach out. I'd be interested to hear from you. The tilt was a relatively late invention. arising sometime in the 1500s, in fact. Now, we'd mentioned just before, sort of what feels like a moment ago, but is now over half an hour, jousting arose sometime in the thousands, the 11th century. As I said, the fence, the wooden fence, arose in like

0: what we're going to do here, boss, is we're going to play the next song, and then at some later date, like maybe next week before you take off for India, we're going to record the rest of this.
1: That's cool.
0: If you happen to be listening at some point in the future on the Spotify, you're not even going to notice the difference. It's not going to make any changes for you.
1: It's going to be seamless.
0: It's going to be seamless. It's going to be frictionless.
1: Love
0: but
1: it.
0: If you happen to be listening to the live show right now, I sincerely apologize that we don't have time to finish off all the stuff we've got to talk about, because the next part is about scoring points, and then we've got stuff about having points deducted, and then I've got a big long thing about Henry VIII and a terrible jousting incident that he was involved with.
1: Damn.
0: Once upon a time. So, yeah, if you're listening live, you're going to have to wait for the Spotify episode to hear the rest of that, or at least the podcast version. You can listen to anywhere you get your podcasts, actually.
1: Yes.
0: Apple Podcasts. You get the idea.
1: Yeah.
0: Mate, this next tune is Frog, Beg, Borrow, Steal.

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1: You will indeed. It's K103, Ordinary Observations, live day, all day. You've been listening to Jack and Manoj ramble on about jousting. And we've been joined by Siri here in the studio, who will be taking

0: taking you through the next hour of live radio. Welcome, Siri.
1: Thank you so much. Lovely to be here.
0: Mm-hmm. What are you going to be talking about?
1: So me and my friend Melissa will be doing our very first live episode of our podcast, Hey Hey, about cultural news from the Nordic countries. So she's our Finnish representative. I'm the Swedish one. And mm-hmm. we're going to be talking a bit about World Cups, plural, and national days and other stuff. And yeah. Gothenburg as well.
0: Okay. You mentioned plural World Cups. I'm aware of the football one that's ongoing. What else we got?
1: Ice hockey.
2: Uh-huh. Come on. You were in Sweden. I think that'll be the first World Cup.
0: I'm making radio for an international audience, buddy.
2: Ah, fair enough.
0: Yeah, they'll teach you that one when you get to radio school.
1: And apparently the World Cup in ice hockey is every year.
0: Oh, okay.
1: Uh-huh. Which kind of makes sense because I guess there's quite a few fewer countries participating compared to the football.
0: They do that every year.
1: Huh. Yeah, nice. Apparently.
0: For both men's and women's every year, or do they alternate? Or
1: I didn't check that far, but when they say just World Cup, they usually mean the men's, so I would guess it's both men and women every year.
0: Every year, cool. That would be fun, actually. Yeah. I mean, there's a lot of being a professional sports person seems to be waiting 3 years for the World Cup.
2: Yeah.
0: And there's plenty of people that seem to do really well for like 1 or 2 years and then just miss time their careers, right?
2: or unfortunately get injured at the very last minute.
0: Yeah.
2: Come on.
1: And it also matters a lot to like the national spirit, you know. Us Swedes, we have a very special relationship to soccer, football.
0: Yeah.
1: It means a lot to us. Ice hockey, not quite as much. It doesn't get the same type of attention as it gets in Finland, because it's a big thing. Oh, yeah. It's kind of their thing, and our podcast is going to be in Swedish in Scandinavian.
0: Okay.
1: Linguistical identities, maybe I should say.
2: But you mentioned this was your first live show.
1: Yeah, so we have a podcast that we've been doing for about a year, but this is the first time we do it live.
2: Oh, sure. Congratulations.
0: Awesome. Well, I really hope it goes well for you. I'm sure it will. We can wrap it up now.
2: Yes, we've
0: run the clock to a perfect amount, and then the last song will carry you through to the news. So thank you so much for listening to Ordinary Observations with Jack, and thank you so much for joining us today again, Manoj.
2: Thank you for having me. Mm-hmm.
0: Hope everyone's having a lovely day out there. Enjoy Nationaldagen tomorrow.
2: Yes, sir.
0: Mm. And Siri, good luck with your show after this.
1: See you soon.
0: This last tune is All Night by Douglas Diamond and Yikes.

0: Låsa mig på allt, äkta tårar, äkta sak.
1: Du lyssnar på K103, Göteborgs studentradio, där det har blivit dags för studentnyheterna med det senaste från studentvärlden och Göteborg.
2: Gothenburg is ranked the second highest sustainable destination in 2026. The Global Destination Sustainability Index compares and ranks cities on how well they manage environmental and social sustainability and tourism. Helsinki is ranked the first place with 92 points and only slightly better than Gothenburg with 91 points. Gothenburg was placed first 7 times in the past. This year's top 5 cities are Helsinki, Gothenburg, Copenhagen, Aarhus and Aalborg.
3: New year, new CSN. It's official, dear students. CSN confirms it. Grant increased by 28 and loan by 64 crowns. Supplementary loan given to students who had a certain home income before their studies will be 4,720 crowns. Also, students with kids will receive an increase of 784 for one child and 1,284 for two, and 260 crowns extra per child. All these changes will take place from the 1st January 2027. Many numbers? No worries. From 2027, a student with full study allowance can have an income of around 19,200 crowns per month without having their study allowance affected.
2: 8 out of 10 Swedes are aimlessly scrolling on their phones and feel bad about it. This has been published by the Swedish Internet Foundation that did an annual report about how the usage of the internet and digitalization is affecting Swedish society. Also, women between 20 to 34 years are the most affected from digital stress. They say that they feel bad for comparing themselves with people on social media, but they are also more interested in changing their behavior than anyone else. The participants see scrolling as a waste of time that can lead to brain rot, mental health issues, procrastination, and even to a distorted view of oneself.
4: In other tech-related news, the Swedish government unveiled its first national strategy for quantum technology. Chalmers is leading an initiative alongside 6 Swedish universities that have joined forces to establish the Swedish Center for Quantum Technology, which aims to be the center of research in the field. The institute aims to bridge the gap between academia and business applications and strengthen Sweden's position to be a European leader in the field. This collaboration could lead to many exciting new applications and use cases for quantum technology.
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You're listening to Club K103 here on K103 Gothenburg Student Radio, where we have reached the end of tonight's show. I will be back again next Saturday with another hour of electronic music. Until then, much love and take care.

0: Du lyssnar på K103 Göteborgs studentradio, där det har blivit dags för studentnyheterna med det senaste från studentvärlden och Göteborg.
1: Cleaning methods applied to single-use medical devices could positively change outcomes in how we survive a crisis or war. A study done by researchers at the University of Gothenburg found that using ordinary dishwashing liquid, 70% alcohol, and parasitic acid greatly reduced bacteria levels without reducing effectiveness of the devices. The cleaning methods used involve separately brushing, soaking, and air drying the devices in conditions mimicking working in a resource-limited setting. Before cleaning, respiratory infectious agents were found on 14 of 30 samples. Afterwards, all samples tested negative. Follow-up studies are needed to verify if devices are safe to reuse on patients.
2: New year, new CSN. It's official, dear students. CSN confirms it. Grant increased by 28 and loan by 64 crowns. Supplementary loan given to students who had a certain home income before their studies will be 4,720 crowns. Also, students with kids will receive an increase of 784 for one child and 1,284 for two, and 260 crowns extra per child. All these changes will take place from the 1st January 2027. Many numbers? No worries. From 2027, a student with full study allowance can have an income of around 19,200 crowns per month without having their study allowance affected.
3: In other tech-related news, the Swedish government unveiled its first national strategy for quantum technology. Chalmers is leading an initiative alongside six Swedish universities that have joined forces to establish the Swedish Center for Quantum Technology, which aims to be the center of research in the field. The institute aims to bridge the gap between academia and business applications and strengthen Sweden's position to be a European leader in the field. This collaboration could lead to many exciting new applications and use cases for quantum technology, such as creating ultra-secure communication channels, improve diagnostic capabilities in medical equipment, and solve many incomputable problems in computer science, finance, and logistics.
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10 hours in a car at one time. Some fall, some rise, over easy, pleased to be at all times. Part of mine, hard to find words for the feelings that I feel inside. It's real when I peel beneath the rind of the key lime. Feel the earth beneath my feet in a free time. Kick a free verse of free beans, was fortified. Burst at the seams, can't believe the storyline. Turn in my sleep, having dreams, it's more than life. This honey's where the bee sting, right? I turn in my sleep, having dreams, it's more than life. This honey's where the bee sting, right? I turn in my sleep, having dreams, it's more than life. This honey's where the bee sting, right? I turn in my sleep, having dreams, it's more than life. This honey's where the bee sting. I've been stung at least 13 times before, and I assure the last one was the worst. I had an eyesore for 3 days or more. I was in a lot of pain, but I still want more. See, bees be long and be friends for sure. I climb trees for my queen galore. I would do anything to listen to the birds and bees sing. It's worth the bee sting. I turn in my sleep, having dreams is more than life. This honey's where the bee sting, right? I turn in my sleep, having dreams is more than life. This honey's where the bee sting, right? I turn in my sleep, having dreams is more than life. This honey's where the bee sting, right? I turn in my sleep, having dreams is more than life. This honey's where the bee sting. Honey, I expand the kids with mannerism, channel wisdom and pen of vision. Throwing up hands and lips. Can't find me where a hamster is. Can't find any cancerous compounds on my dish. Calm down while you're itching. This is my ish. Calm down before you dish it. Catch me on the dance floor. Yes, I'm a ringer and I love life and I stay pulling out stingers. I turn in my sleep knowing this honey's where the bee sting. I turn in my sleep knowing this honey's where the bee sting. I turn in my sleep knowing this honey's where the bee sting. I turn in my sleep knowing this honey's with the bee sting.

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1: Optimism in the face of adversity, and an optimism that's not naive, which is that this is life. Bad things happen. That's a fact of being alive. There's no perfection. If you're out here, you're paying dues. And how do you deal with those dues? And how do you use what you have to be resilient?

0: If you take on these wicked grounds, it's foul, there's no room for mistakes.
1: Better have your ducks in a row, them bullets whistling thin air. Karma catches you quick when you living by the blick. This is non-fiction on when I'm jotting my jogging wolves on a prowl ready to

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And now we're in a car at one time. Some fall, some rise, over easy, please to be at all times. Part of mine, hard to find words for the feelings that I feel inside. It's real when I peel beneath the rind of the key lime. Feel the earth beneath my feet in a free time. Kick a free verse of free beams, was fortified. Burst at the seams, can't believe the storyline. Turn in my sleep, having dreams, it's more than life. This honey's where the bee sting, right? I turn in my sleep, having dreams, it's more than life. This honey's where the bee sting, right? I turn in my sleep, having dreams, it's more than life. This honey's where the bee sting, right? I turn in my sleep, having dreams, it's more than life. This honey's where the bee sting. I've been stung at least 13 times before, and I assure the last one was the worst. I had an eyesore for 3 days or more. I was in a lot of pain, but I still want more. See, bees be long and be friends for sure. I climb trees for my queen galore. I would do anything to listen to the birds and bees sing. It's worth the bee sting. I turn in my sleep, having dreams is more than life. This honey's with the bee sting, right? I turn in my sleep, having dreams is more than life. This honey's with the bee sting, right? I turn in my sleep, having dreams is more than life. This honey's with the bee sting, right? I turn in my sleep, having dreams is more than life. This honey's with the bee sting. Honey, I expand the kids with mannerism, channel wisdom and pen of vision. Throwing up hands and lips, can't find me where a hamster is. Can't find any cancer risk. Compounds on my dish, calm down while you're itching. This is my ish, calm down before you dish it. Catch me on the dance floor, yes I'm a ringer. And I love life and I stay pulling out stingers. I turn in my sleep knowing this honey's with the bee sting. I turn in my sleep knowing this honey's with a bee sting. I turn in my sleep knowing this honey's with a bee sting. I turn in my sleep knowing this honey's with a bee sting, right?

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1: Better have your ducks in a row, them bullets whistling thin air. 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

0: Du lyssnar på K103 Göteborgs studentradio där det har blivit dags för studentnyheterna med det senaste från studentvärlden och Göteborg.
1: Gothenburg is ranked the second highest sustainable destination in 2026. The Global Destination Sustainability Index compares and ranks cities on how well they manage environmental and social sustainability in tourism. Helsinki is ranked the first place with 92 points and only slightly better than Gothenburg with 91 points. Gothenburg was placed first 7 times in the past. This year's top 5 cities are Helsinki, Gothenburg, Copenhagen, Aarhus and Aalborg.
2: New year, new CSN. It's official, dear students, CSN confirms it. Grant increased by 28 and loan by 64 crowns. Supplementary loan given to students who had a certain home income before their studies will be 4,720 crowns. Also, students with kids will receive an increase of 784 for one child and 1,284 for two, and 260 crowns extra per child. All these changes will take place from the 1st January 2027. Many numbers? No worries. From 2027, a student with full study allowance can have an income of around 19,200 crowns per month without having their study allowance affected.
1: 8 out of 10 Swedes are aimlessly scrolling on their phones and feel bad about it. This has been published by the Swedish Internet Foundation that did an annual report about how the usage of the internet and digitalization is affecting Swedish society. Also, women between 20 to 34 years are the most affected from digital stress. They say that they feel bad for comparing themselves with people on social media, but they are also more interested in changing their behavior than anyone else. The participants see scrolling as a waste of time that can lead to brain rot, mental health issues, procrastination, and even to a distorted view of oneself.
3: In other tech-related news, the Swedish government unveiled its first national strategy for quantum technology. Chalmers is leading an initiative alongside 6 Swedish universities that have joined forces to establish the Swedish Center for Quantum Technology, which aims to be the center of research in the field. The institute aims to bridge the gap between academia and business applications and strengthen Sweden's position to be a European leader in the field. This collaboration could lead to many exciting new applications and use cases for quantum technology.
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1: Planet is getting hotter, people are getting colder. I'm in the mirror yanking gray hairs, I'm getting older. Now that I measure time in the eyes of my daughter, I'm starting to realize how quick shit really flies. Just to be alive and feel the vibes, the real high, peeling back the layers of our shielded lives in real time. Not to be sentimental, trying to center the mental, still trying to write the words but not without paper and pencil. It's in my fingertips, screen full of fingerprints, with nights blacker than the onyx in my pinky ring. Aiming for an ever widening dream horizon with less hazy departures and more